0: Iranian state media says a missile strike in the country's south killed four civilians at a wedding and left dozens more injured. US Central Command are now investigating whether or not the incident occurred. J.D. Vance says he's highly skeptical of the reports.
1: State media has not been a very good scribe about what's happened in the conflict thus far. The United States never targets civilians in combat. We never will do that. We never have done that. I don't think that we have any information one way or the other. We're investigating it because obviously we care.
0: Closer to home, where state health ministers are expected to raise concerns about changes to private health insurance during a meeting with their federal counterpart. Federal Labor is looking at cutting health insurance rebates for Australians over 65 years of age. Council on the Ageing Chief Executive Patricia Sparrow says she hopes the Albanese government is listening.
2: We certainly hope that our advocacy and the advocacy of many others actually looks for this to stop and be rethought, because we do think it's important that people can keep their private health insurance and the public hospital systems protected.
0: The federal government, meanwhile, has banned international students from enrolling in a popular postgraduate course over visa abuse concerns. Air News' Lee Harrison reports.
3: International enrolments and transfers into the Graduate Diploma of Management have skyrocketed in recent years, raising concerns it was being used by students to switch courses and prolong their stay in Australia. Providers will now be prohibited from recruiting more international students. It follows consistently low completion rates for overseas students, as well as high rates of students transferring or not starting once enrolled. It's the first time the government's invoked its new course cancellation powers designed to crack down on student visa abuse. Lee Harrison, Air News.
0: NDIS reform advocates are hoping to get clarity on what happens to participants who will be kicked off the scheme. About 300,000 people are expected to be affected by changes designed to rein in the cost of the NDIS. Federal and state health ministers are meeting today, with the reforms expected to be on the agenda. Baltara Care Chief Executive David Gunter says there hasn't yet been any indication of what support those participants will get.
4: We still don't know how the government are going to determine mild and moderate disabilities. We hear that quite a bit, but we really haven't sort of seen any assessment tools or what that's going to look like.
0: The Australian dollar is buying 72 US cents. This is Air National News. In AFL news, Dockers coach Justin Longmuir is confident his side can still make it to the grand final despite last night's 32-point loss to the Hawks. Fremantle were flat from the start and were held to just one goal at half-time. Longmuir says while it's not ideal, their best football will be good enough.
5: The facts are, to get to a grand final, we need to win two more games. We've won 14 games in a row this year, so we've proven that we can win two games in a row. It's not the way we wanted it to go, but we're not dead and buried. Yeah, we've earned the right for a double chance. I've got full faith that we can get back to our best footy really quickly.
0: They'll be sweating on the health of defender Brandon Walker, who suffered an ankle injury ahead of next week's semi-final. And the final regular round of the NRL got underway last night. Air News' Terry Daniel reports.
6: The Brisbane Broncos have won their final NRL round contest against the Canterbury Bulldogs in a game that doubled as Payne Haas's farewell from Brisbane. The game ended 34 points to 20 to the Broncos, which is the equal most points they've scored all year, tied with their round 23 tally against the Canberra Raiders. Broncos halfback Ben Hunt says they did it all for Payne Haas before he set sail for Redfern and the South Sydney Rabbitohs. Haas reflected on his time at the Broncos on Nine after the game.
7: Been pretty emotional the last few weeks, especially last week was pretty emotional, but yeah, I reckon once I start reflecting, yeah, it'll start to hit me. But yeah, I'm just glad we got the win tonight. Obviously it wasn't ideal the season how it panned out, but I'm very proud of the boys and we're stuck solid.
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13: 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I'm your host, Gavin Livermore. As we continue with plenty of those great 80s music, this one from the album Agent Provocateur, this is Foreigner, back to 1984. That was yesterday. The Essential 80s Radio Show.

1983, Rick Springfield, Affair of the Heart, to San Francisco now, 1985, one of the title tracks of Back to the Future. This is The Power of Love and Huey Lewis in the News.

0: Because I gotta have faith. I gotta have faith. Because I gotta have faith.
1: ...1987, the solo work of the late George Michael. That's Faith, Human League there as well from 82 with Don't You Want Me. 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
1: 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As we continue this half hour, another three out of the six great Australian artists. Here's one, Aussie Crawl, 1981, a classic this one. This is Errol.

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0: 1986, couple of Aussies back to back there. 1986, John Farnham and Pressure Down, and the late James Freud from 1980 with Modern Girl. Stay with us. 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

0: Hello there, I'm Sean Bindley. The number of Australians missing in Nepal has been revised down to 36. Nelson Scott reports from Kathmandu.
1: Two more Australians have been safely located in Nepal after a glacier collapse caused severe flooding along the Tibetan border. The pair's identities are currently unknown, but their discovery brings the number of missing Australians down from 38 to 36. The federal government says it remains concerned about the Australians still unaccounted for. A 15-person Australian disaster response team will touch down in Kathmandu today, bringing the number of our officials on the ground to 34. AFP victim identification specialists will also arrive here tomorrow to help collect DNA from the relatives of those missing. Nelson Scott, Kathmandu.
0: The opposition argues the government's new tax policies are punishing builders who are trying to relieve a national housing crisis. Economic experts and major banks told a parliamentary inquiry that recent budget tax changes are eroding developer margins, meaning fewer builds are getting off the ground. Shadow Treasurer Tim Wilson says the tax changes are choking off housing supply and making no difference at the entry level. The New South Wales Health Minister says proposed changes to private health insurance would make the state's bed block crisis worse. Federal Labor is considering a proposal to cut health insurance rebates for Australians over 65. Ryan Park says such a move would place additional pressure on public hospitals. H5 bird flu has been detected on Sydney's northern beaches. The local council says the first case of the disease has been identified in a greater crested tern at Warriewood. Additional cases have been detected in New South Wales at Port Kembla and near Coffs Harbour. In their health news, advocates are urging people to donate blood to support cancer treatments this World Leukemia Day. One in three donations are used by blood cancer patients, 17 times more than the amount used by trauma victims. Head of research, Bill Stavreski, says nearly all leukemia patients will need a transfusion during their treatments.
2: And in some cases, leukemia patients will need up to 36 bags of platelets per month.
0: NFL fever has hit Melbourne. The San Francisco 49ers have flown in on a double-decker Qantas jet, touching down at Tullamarine this morning, ahead of next week's blockbuster clash at the MCG, which will be the first ever regular season NFL game played in Australia. This Rams fan was on the flight, keen to get here early to check out Melbourne and be a part of the build-up.
3: I had some friends down here, people that I knew that I could stay with, and they managed to get us some tickets, and I couldn't pass up the opportunity. It's going to be crazy. It's going to be so much fun. Just have a good time and enjoy ourselves. I hear that Melbourne's the sports capital of Australia, so I couldn't pass up the opportunity to come see it.
0: The Rams arrived the day before Friday's historic game. And tributes are flying for Aussie conservationist Steve Irwin, 20 years on from his passing. The crocodile hunter was killed by a stingray on this day in 2006 while filming a documentary on the Great Barrier Reef. His former colleague, Ranger Stacey, says he's sorely missed.
4: Just hearing all of these little clips that are re-emerging, he was just funny. You know, the passion came through, but just you never knew what was going to come out of his mouth. You never knew what he was going to do. He was really awesome.
0: This is Air National News. Firstly to tennis, and it's good news for one Aussie at Flushing Meadows, as Air Sports' Paul Walsh reports.
5: Qualifier Dean Sweeney has provided one of the upsets of the tournament so far after defeating the 13th seed Lorenzo Musetti in four sets, 3-6, 6-1, 6-2, 6-2. The 25-year-old from Sydney breezed past the Italian after he dropped the first set to reach his first ever third round of a Grand Slam tournament.
6: Tennis journey is such a roller coaster. I'm so incredibly grateful to play in front of an awesome crowd and to soak up this moment and to win and to get a couple wins is awesome.
5: Also currently on court are Tristan Schoolcase and Alexi Popperin, who have both taken the first set in their matches, with Alex Dimonar to make his second appearance in the tournament later in the day. Paul Walsh for Air Sport.
0: Hawthorn have booked a home preliminary final after smashing Fremantle last night in Perth by 32 points. Hawks coach Sam Mitchell says he couldn't be prouder of his side.
7: Anyone watching it would say that looks like a final to me. The pressure from both teams, lots of mistakes, lots of fumbles, lots of fantastic pieces of play, but just so proud of the boys to play so consistently for so long. And we knew it would take every minute of the game to be able to put them away.
0: And Sydney have left out Joel Amati for tomorrow's qualifying final against Brisbane. Lions co-captain Hugh McCluggage returns. In rugby league, New Maroons coach Darius Boyd will turn to Queensland legends for advice on how to beat the Blues. After being appointed Billy Slater's successor, the former Maroons star says his long-time mentor Wayne Bennett can definitely expect a call. Australian Independent Radio News.
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15: 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I'm your host, Gavin Livermore. We're down to the last handful of songs now as we continue with the Aussie music from 1983. 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

1986 there, Starship, Nothing's Gonna Stop Us. 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This is Dreams, the Essential 80s Radio Show.

0: from 1989 with Bad English. That's John Waite and When I See You Smile. Eric Carmen there as well with his hit from 1987 from Dirty Dancing with Hungry Eyes. Stay with us. This week's Essential 80s radio show continues. We've got, let's see, Alphaville and Cold Chisel coming up in the next half hour.
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0: Thanks for staying with us with this week's Essential 80s radio show. Down to the last half hour, let's get into it. 1980, before they were known as Ice House, they were known as Flowers, Ivor Davies up front, with the title track of their debut album. This is Ice House.

1984, that's Alphaville and Forever Young, Roxette in there as well. To 1987 now, New Order, Bizarre Love Triangle, the Essential 80s radio show.

As we call it a wrap on this week's show for you, The Buggles from 1979. Well, it was a massive hit in 1980. Interestingly, it was August of 1981 that MTV first started. That was their first transmission. That's a wrap on this week's show. Gavin Livermore signing off. Thanks very much for tuning in for this week's Essential 80s Radio Show. I look forward to you tuning in here again, your local station, another 3 hours of that great decade of music. See you then. Have a great weekend.

0: Hello there, I'm Sean Bindley. A further 23 Australian officials and disaster response specialists are being deployed to aid operations in Nepal. Victim identification specialists from the AFP land tomorrow, while a team equipped with search drones touches down today. New South Wales firefighters are amongst those being deployed. Commissioner Jeremy Futrell says they're ready and honoured to be able to help.
1: The crew have deployed on other exercise missions before, so they've got the experience of it. None of them had worked in Nepal previously, so that's all a bit of an unknown to them.
0: Two more Australians missing in the disaster have now made contact, with the total unaccounted for revised down to 36. The Vice President of the United States is defending the country's presence in the Middle East, claiming they've stabilised global oil markets. America is being accused of war crimes after reports civilians were killed in retaliatory strikes to Iranian fire. This week, Tehran launched attacks on two oil supertankers passing through the shipping strait of Hormuz. Despite the conflict, J.D. Vance argues Iran's control in the Gulf is weakening.
2: If you go back 3 months ago, how much oil and gas was coming out of the strait under Iranian threats? It was virtually nothing. Now it's almost back to where it was before the conflict even started. My advice to the Iranians is stop acting like crazy people and stop shooting at commercial shipping.
0: The federal government has banned international students from enrolling in a popular postgraduate course over visa abuse concerns. Chelsea Bowden explains.
3: International enrolments and transfers into the Graduate Diploma of Management have skyrocketed in recent years, raising concerns it was being used by students to switch courses and prolong their stay in Australia. Providers will now be prohibited from recruiting more international students into the course. It follows consistently low completion rates for overseas students. This is the first time the government has invoked its new course cancellation powers, designed to crack down on student visa abuse. Chelsea Bowden reporting.
0: The Victorian Premier is out in Geelong today promising more money for the state's roads. The $1 billion in savings found through a review of the suburban rail loop has already been diverted, with Ben Carroll pumping the cash into road upgrades in must-win electorates ahead of November's election. He announced this morning, if elected, he'll commit $237 million to deliver the first stage of the Bellarine Link. The heads of school sectors in New South Wales will take part in an urgent roundtable after a recent spate of sexual assaults. Jefferson Shaw reports.
4: Three students from Scots College are accused of sexually assaulting a teenage girl at Bondi Junction in July, while two St Gregory's College students and another boy allegedly raped a 17-year-old girl last month. The state's Education Minister Prukar says today's roundtable is aimed at developing healthier identities in boys to create empathy and respect. It'll bring together public, private and Catholic school leaders, as well as the Women's Safety Commissioner. Jefferson Shaw, State Parliament.
0: And military jets will soar through the skies above Brisbane as part of tomorrow night's river fire display. Flyovers will commence just before 5pm on Saturday, giving spectators a chance to see a 128-ton military cargo jet fly low through the CBD skyscrapers. Flight Officer Chris says preparation ahead of the show is key.
5: Yesterday, you would have noticed our first flight past is quite high. That's our survey flight before we go down low and actually do the display that we'll be doing tomorrow.
0: This is Air National News. Firstly to Rugby League, and Maroon star Pat Carrigan says he's confident Darius Boyd can deliver in the Origin hot seat for Queensland. The former Broncos teammates will link up in Maroon as player and coach next year, after Boyd was unveiled as Billy Slater's successor. Carrigan says he is the man for the job.
6: And obviously I came to the Broncos and Darbs was a skipper, and made if his coaching work ethics anything like it was as a player, made Queensland in really good hands. So, super excited for him, and he'll do that role very proud. And yeah, if I had the opportunity to play for him next year, I'd definitely relish that.
0: In AFL, Fremantle have stumbled at their first finals hurdle, going down to Hawthorn at home last night. Dane Metham reports.
7: The Hawks came to play and stunned the minor premiers in front of a packed home crowd. Nick Watson, Jack Gunson and Dylan Moore were electric up forward, booting two goals each, while James Sicily stood tall down back, taking 10 marks and helping hold Fremantle's key forwards to just one goal between them. The Hawks running out 32-point winners 72-40 to book a spot in a preliminary final. The Dockers will return next week to face either the Cats or Blues, with defender Brandon Walker in doubt after suffering an ankle injury. Dame Effham, Perth.
0: And Wallabies coach Les Kiss has made 14 changes to his test side for Sunday's clash with Argentina. Queenslander Harry Wilson returns as skipper, while Kalani Thomas is one of seven Reds named on the bench. Australian Independent Radio News.
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0: 12 to 12 Sombra, who's currently touring around the US. 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Returning to the airwaves is one of two former Wired for Sound guests, Holly Wild. Don't ask me how I am.
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And following Adrian will be Kendra Dantes and Michael Ellery with Civil War.

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0: I'm Mark Dransfield. The relatives of Australians missing in the Nepal floods are urging tech companies to release phone location data to help find their loved ones. Nelson Scott reports from Kathmandu.
1: The number of missing Australians is down by two, now standing at 36. The federal government says it's working around the clock to locate them. Relatives are calling for tech companies to release phone data to help in the search. This woman has told Reuters legal restrictions shouldn't apply given the circumstances.
2: I don't think that any of those people are really going to care if we see their data.
1: In affected areas, hygiene remains a key concern, with over 20,000 children believed to be without clean drinking water. UNICEF Sharina and Amanda says there's a growing risk of disease.
3: And the sanitation situation, in such crowded areas could be an issue.
1: An Australian disaster response team will arrive here today. Nelson Scott, Kathmandu.
0: The federal government's being urged to listen to concerns about proposed changes to private healthcare rebates. State and federal health ministers are meeting today to discuss the matter. It's feared changes to rebates for over 65s could see tens of thousands cancel or modify their cover, heaping more pressure on already strained hospitals. Council on the Ageing Chief Executive Patricia Sparrow says that's exactly what their members raised when surveyed about the changes.
4: They said they were worried about that if they dropped or downgraded their private health insurance, which many of them feel they will need to do if the rebate goes, that it will actually put more pressure on our already stretched public hospital system.
0: A man's fronting court today, accused of deliberately starting a house fire in Perth's southern suburbs while a woman was inside the house. Madeline Cross reports.
5: Arson squad detectives have charged the 38-year-old after he allegedly set fire to a unit on Endeavour Street in Port Kennedy on Monday. A woman in her 40s who was inside the home suffered serious burns and was rushed to hospital. The man from Rockingham is facing two charges, including attempting to unlawfully kill and criminal damage by fire. He'll appear in Rockingham Magistrates Court today. Madeline Cross, Perth.
0: NFL fans have greeted the San Francisco 49ers as they arrived at Melbourne Airport this morning ahead of next week's blockbuster at the MCG. Sean Mindley reports.
6: The team's flown in on a double-decker Qantas jet a week before Melbourne hosts the first ever regular season NFL game in Australia. The LA Rams will arrive the day before the historic clash. These American fans have flown in just to be part of the action and soak up the atmosphere.
7: I'm just so excited, you know, get myself settled in, get all that excitement down before the game starts, because I'm going to be ready.
8: The players give it their all every time, especially when they're coming to a country that doesn't regularly have that particular type of sport. They want to put on a good show for potential new fans.
0: ASIC is examining whether consultancy firm KPMG misled the financial regulator in documents lodged last year. KPMG's been under investigation after admitting some of its staff accessed confidential information from corporate clients to win business. A report by the firm is now under investigation, including the statement that there were no whistleblower complaints related to audit quality. Checking the Aussie share market, the All Ords is trading up 1 point at 91.99. One Australian dollar is buying 72.12 US cents. This is Air National News. First to AFL, and tonight the Cats take on Carlton in an elimination final. Max Holmes and Mark Blitzarves return for Geelong. Meantime, Sydney and Brisbane have each made just one change for tomorrow's qualifying final at the SCG. Sarah Patterson reports.
9: Ty Gallop is the unlucky Lion to have to make way as All-Australian midfielder Hugh McCluggage returns to the Brisbane lineup. For the Swans, Hayden McLean replaces Will Green. And then in tomorrow night's knockout final between the Crows and the Western Bulldogs, Callum Archie returns for the injured Zach Taylor, while Will Lewis steps up for the Dogs in the absence of Matt Kennedy, who will miss the game due to concussion protocols. Sarah Patterson, S Sport.
0: Jai Arrow will take to Allianz Stadium tonight for his 100th NRL game for the Rabbitohs when they meet the Roosters. Arrow will wear jersey number 23 for the opening whistle before being replaced by Cody Walker. Souths coach Wayne Bennett says none of his players want to miss the moment.
10: Players wanted to play because they wanted to be in a moment with Jai, and they respect him so much, and they just thought if we didn't put him on the field, we'd be showing a bit of a lack of respect for him, and that's not the case.
0: Also tonight, Gold Coast clash with the Dolphins. And in tennis, Alex de Minaur has suffered a disappointing straight sets exit in the second round of the US Open, bowing out to Botik von der Zandschulp. Australian Independent Radio News.
11: Oh, it's an orange light. Go, go, go! I've got two fines here. What for? What? A red light and a speeding fine? You're joking. I'll lose my license on demerit points now. How am I going to get to work and to footy training now? I only sped up to make the orange light. I thought I'd make it through the intersection before it turned red.
12: Speed is one of the main causes of crashes on Victoria roads. The orange light is designed to give drivers fair warning that the light is about to change to red, to give you time to slow down and stop. Some intersections have both red light and speed cameras, so if you speed up to beat the light, you may be travelling faster towards two fines or a serious accident.
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17: It's 1996, and back then, it wasn't just about the hits. It was also about the B-sides. Today, we're going back into the year of the B-sides, with no doubt, Alanis Morissette, The Spice Girls, Take That and Savage Garden. His rare house and club remixes from the 90s, like the Junior Vasquez edits we're going to be playing soon, have been going through the roof on the streaming platforms as a new generation rediscovers his music, thanks to his biopic, Michael. Michael Jackson and Off the Wall.

No doubt. Hey, you. Did you know Robyn officially ended her long musical hiatus by releasing her critically acclaimed ninth studio album, Sex Essential? All That Matters to Me. Take that. They wrapped up their massive, record-breaking The Circus Live Summer 2026 Stadium Tour. It's Wired for Sound on 88.6 Plenty Valley FM, playing the B-sides from 1996. 2026 officially marked 30 years since Nick Cave and the Bad Seeds released Murder Ballads, the ballad of Robert Moore and Betty Coltrane.

standing at the door, and a little bald man with wingnut ears was waiting in the car. Well, Robin Moore passed the frog-eyed man as he walked into the bar, and Betty Coltrane, she jumped under her table. What's your pleasure? Asked the barman. He had a face like boiled meat. There's a girl called Betty Coltrane that

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0: The Spice Girls finally bought back the full rights to their 1997 movie Spice World. Fans are queuing up bumper to bumper, waiting for its first ever global streaming release. Memories are designed to fade. Savage Garden frontman Darren Hayes has spent 2026 actively promoting his live and intimate tour. And King of Intimidation, Alanis Morissette announced her Butterfly with a Machete residency. It's your soundtrack to the B-sides of 1996. From classic hits to local talent, we've got plenty of variety on 88.6 FM and Wired for Sound. Reworking Michael Jackson's Billie Jean, it's those boys from Blackstreet.
1: This is the remix, brought to you by Blackstreet. No diggity, no doubt.

The power of the dream. Celine Dion announced Celine Dion Paris 2026-2027, her return to live performance following her long health battle with stiff person syndrome. There's plenty to like about us, so stay with us throughout the day and night at pvfm.org.au. It's Wired for Sound. Mariah Carey's dominance over modern streaming has proven that she isn't slipping away. After Mariah, it's those Backstreet Boys with Lay Down Beside Me. Have a great week. Bye for now.

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1: I'm Mark Dransfield. The Australian Medical Association has slammed the opposition's plans for a lower tax on cigarettes, claiming it'll lead to more smokers. Doctors, however, are still divided, with some believing gangland crime fuelled by an underground tobacco industry is an issue that needs to be solved first. Medical expert Dr. Nick Coatsworth says the unregulated products are too cheap.
2: You have to bring people back to legal cigarettes. Australians can access cigarettes at $10 to $15 a packet at the moment. We need to bring them back into the legal market, where all our tobacco control measures rest.
1: Two more Australians have been confirmed safe amid Nepal's flooding disaster after they were able to make contact. The number of Aussies unaccounted for has now been revised down from 38 to 36. A specialist team, including some equipped with drones, is due to touch down in the country today. A Brisbane man will reappear in court today following a four-year investigation into the illegal supply of gel blasters. Georgina Winter reports.
3: The investigation began in 2022 when federal police conducted a search warrant at a home in Canberra where they found a parcel from Queensland containing gel blasters and firearm parts. Last year, police continued their probe, searching several businesses in Brisbane and Toowoomba suspected of being involved in the supply. During the raids, officers discovered computers containing transactions linked to the purchase and distribution of the firearms. A 38-year-old man from Heathwood was charged with two counts of sending a firearm across state borders, an offence carrying a maximum penalty of 10 years behind bars. Georgina Winter, Brisbane.
1: Sydney has recorded its first case of the deadly H5 bird flu. Dusty Fitzpatrick has details.
4: The virus has been detected in a greater crested tern found on the northern beaches. The bird was discovered at Warriewood a week ago, with testing now confirming it has the H5 strain. Two other cases of the virus have been confirmed, one at Port Kembla and one near Coffs Harbour. There have been a total of 468 bird flu events in Australia since the outbreak began earlier this year. The state government says backyard chicken and bird owners should take steps to protect their animals. Dusty Fitzpatrick, Sydney.
1: Overseas now, and the American feminist writer and activist Gloria Steinem, who helped shape the modern feminist movement, has died, aged 92. The BBC's Nomia Iqbal reports.
5: With her aviator sunglasses, long blonde streaked hair and New York accent, Gloria Steinem stood out as a symbol for the fight for women's rights. But before she became a feminist icon, she was a journalist, getting her big break in 1963 when she went undercover as a Playboy Bunny cocktail waitress. Her expose revealed the low pay, sexual harassment and humiliating conditions behind Hugh Hefner's empire. Gloria Steinem said her own feminist awakening came in 1969 when she covered a hearing of young women describing their experiences of illegal abortion.
1: 11,000 Hyundai Tucson models are being recalled due to a software issue. The dashboard and heads-up display in the vehicles may fail to show the vehicle's speed and fuel levels. Affected models were built between 2023 and this year. This is Air National News. First to tennis, and day five at Flushing Meadows has been one of upsets, as Air Sports' Paul Walsh reports.
6: Seeds 3, 6 and 13 in the men's tour have all been eliminated, with two Australians being involved in two of those results. Botik van der Sonskop caused a major upset by defeating Australia's Alex de Minaur in straight sets 6-4, 7-5, 6-2, with the Demon never really in the match, while the veteran Karen Khachanov was too good for the third seed Felix Aliassime in four sets 6-7, 6-3, 6-2, 6-2. However, the good news for the Aussies was the victory to the qualifier Dane Sweeney, who was too good for the Italian Lorenzo Musetti, defeating the 13th seed in four sets 3-6, 6-1, 6-2, 6-2, and recording his best ever result at a slam.
7: Tennis journey is such a roller coaster. I'm so incredibly grateful to play in front of an awesome crowd and to soak up this moment and to win and to get a couple wins is awesome.
6: Paul Walsh for Air Sport.
1: Turning to NRL, and Gold Coast will farewell their all-time leading try scorer in tonight's clash with the Dolphins. Star winger Phil Sami is to play his final game for the Titans before joining the Dragons. Also this evening, it's the Rabbitohs versus the Roosters. And in AFL, the Cats have dropped Sam De Koning, while Max Holmes and Mark Blitzarves return to the side for the elimination final against Carlton. The Blues will be without injured pair Nick Haynes and Will Hayward. Australian Independent Radio News.
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5: 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I'm not

0: that give me such a hard time for what I'd done. I just felt like ice cream wrapped in biscuit crumbs. The shopkeeper looked shifty as I handed him $1.50, and all around me time seemed to freeze. It was like a western movie with the villain and his groupies, death staring my iced confectionery.
1: What do you think you're doing?
0: It was Tomo, he was spewing dirt flying off his footy spurs.
1: What's this game you're playing? Is there something you're not saying? You can't have that for lunch. It's a

I chose to take that literally. There's only so much I could take. Tomo's voice was giving me an ice cream headache. I didn't know whether to scream or spew. So like the only way to stop it was to point out that stain in Tomo's pocket.

0: I'm Mark Dransfield. The federal government's rejecting modelling that shows a cut to a private health rebate for older Australians will substantially increase pressure on public hospitals. A meeting of health ministers today has put the case to the government that the change could increase pressure on hospitals already struggling to deal with bed block. Health insurers say as many as 62,000 older Australians may end their insurance. Health Minister Mark Butler says the actual figure is likely much lower.
1: Government modelling from the department indicates that maybe 44,000 people will leave health insurance at a time where health insurance membership will continue to climb. The University of Melbourne, so not the government, not the industry, has indicated that that's a high point.
0: Two more Australians have been confirmed safe amid Nepal's flooding disaster after they were able to make contact. The number of Aussies unaccounted for has now been revised down from 38 to 36. A specialist team, including some equipped with drones, is due to touch down in the country today. The Queensland Health Minister says no patients missed out on care after the state's ambulance service encountered issues with a planned systems upgrade yesterday. 000 call takers were reportedly filing jobs by hand for a period of time, but the emergency line remained fully accessible. Tim Nichols says he's been briefed by the ambulance commissioner, adamant all 000 calls were answered and all ambulances were dispatched.
2: All those who needed care in the community received that care. There are a number of mistruths. I want to make it abundantly clear. Call 000, your call will be answered, an ambulance will be dispatched. The new system has been up and operating overnight and has gone live today and is operating under full load at the moment, and we're not experiencing any delays that I'm aware of.
0: Two men have been charged after police seized a large haul of steroids, cash and illicit drugs in raids targeting alleged trafficking on Melbourne construction sites. Task Force Hawke detectives searched properties, arresting a 35-year-old CFMEU delegate, a 32-year-old man and a 27-year-old woman. Police allege the group imported drugs and steroids through the mail and sold them across construction sites. A 21-year-old man's due in a Sydney court next month after allegedly attempting to smuggle 163 native lizards out of the country. EPA investigators allege the Chinese national concealed dozens of parcels bound for Hong Kong. Inside were skinks, blue tongues and shingleback lizards. Tributes have been flowing for Steve Irwin to mark the 20th anniversary of his death. Chloe Affleck reports.
3: Fondly known as the Crocodile Hunter, Steve Irwin is being remembered for his work as a passionate wildlife warrior and conservationist who was loved by all. The 44-year-old was fatally barbed by a stingray in 2006 while filming a documentary in waters of far north Queensland, leaving behind his wife Terry and two children, Bindi and Robert. Bindi, commemorating the anniversary online with a heartfelt post, saying their family had lost their superhero and that his legacy is love. Former colleague Ranger Stacey says working with Steve was exhilarating.
4: He was just funny. You know, the passion came through, but just he never knew what was going to come out of his mouth.
3: His trademark khakis, infectious passion and catchphrase crikey, his lasting legacy on the world stage.
0: Chloe Affleck reporting. This is Air National News. A mixed day for the Australians in the second round of the US Open. Alex de Minaur has bowed out with a loss to Botic van der Zandschulp, along with Alexei Popirin and Tristan Schoolkate. Dane Sweeney pulled off the biggest win of his career, upsetting 13th seed Lorenzo Musetti.
5: Really happy with obviously winning, but I think more so how I stayed really composed and just really trusted myself in the big moments. I think that's the best thing.
0: Turning to AFL, and Fremantle will face the winner of tonight's elimination final between Geelong and Carlton after Hawthorn secured a heavy away win in Perth last night. Hawks coach Sam Mitchell is not looking too far ahead.
6: I'd love to have all my ducks in a row on what I'm thinking for the next step, but by design, the finals are unknown, aren't they? So we don't know who will be playing. We don't know what day we'll be playing. The only thing we know is that there's still two wins to go. Right now, I'm not hugely thinking about that. I'm just enjoying what we've done. You know, play this game and coach this game to get to preliminary finals. So we've got bigger games in front of us.
0: Round 27 of the NRL has begun with the Broncos defeating the Bulldogs 34-20. The Dolphins will rest Cody Nikurima and Kulikefu Finafuyaki against the Titans tonight. And Jessica Fox has won gold in K1 at the Canoe Slalom World Cup meet in Paris. At the same venue, she won Olympic gold 2 years ago. Sister Noemi finished fifth. Australian Independent Radio News.
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Honey Valley FM, and from Melbourne, Osita, playing pretend. I guess that's something we all do at times. Some of us, all the time.

0: I'm Mark Dransfield. Two people have been rescued from a hydropower tunnel in Nepal more than a week after flash flooding devastated the Nepal-China border zone. The Ministry of Energy has told the BBC other voices have been heard in the tunnel and at least 42 people could be rescued. Meantime, the relatives of Australians missing in the floods are urging tech companies to release phone location data to help find their loved ones. Nelson Scott reports from Kathmandu.
1: The number of missing Australians is down by two, now standing at 36. The federal government says it's working around the clock to locate them. Relatives are calling for tech companies to release phone data to help in the search. This woman has told Reuters legal restrictions shouldn't apply given the circumstances.
2: I don't think that any of those people are really going to care if we see their data.
1: In affected areas, hygiene remains a key concern, with over 20,000 children believed to be without clean drinking water. UNICEF Sharina and Amanda says there's a growing risk of disease.
3: And the sanitation situation, in such crowded areas could be an issue.
1: An Australian disaster response team will arrive here today. Nelson Scott, Kathmandu.
0: The federal government's banned international students from enrolling in a popular postgraduate course over visa abuse concerns. More from Lee Harrison.
4: International enrolments and transfers into the Graduate Diploma of Management have skyrocketed in recent years, raising concerns it was being used by students to switch courses and prolong their stay in Australia. Providers will now be prohibited from recruiting more international students. It follows consistently low completion rates for overseas students, as well as high rates of students transferring or not starting once enrolled. It's the first time the government's invoked its new course cancellation powers designed to crack down on student visa abuse. Lee Harrison, Air News.
0: A Melbourne man will spend at least 4 years behind bars, convicted of possessing a slave and depriving the woman of basic human rights. Federal police arrested the 47-year-old man in late 2022 after the woman presented to an emergency department with significant injuries. He's been handed a maximum sentence of 6 years in prison. 11,000 Hyundai Tucson models are being recalled due to a software issue. The dashboard and heads-up display in the vehicles may fail to show the vehicle's speed and fuel levels. Affected models were built between 2023 and this year. Australian women are taking up golf at nearly double the rate of men, according to new research. Sarah Patterson reports.
5: Historically, golf has been a pastime largely frequented by men and a sport which takes hours to play. But women, distracted by the busy side of life, are increasingly finding golf a safe space in which they can stay focused on what is directly in front of them. Golf Australia estimates that around 60% of the people who've started playing golf in the past 2 years were women. Driving ranges and simulators have also become popular among women, who make up around 50% of users, with an average age of 38.
0: Sarah Patterson with that report. This is Air National News. Nerves are still high in Lions camp heading into tomorrow night's qualifying final against the Sydney Swans, despite being back-to-back premiers. Defender Dane Zorko says Sydney have been a resilient side in the wake of the Melbourne hotel scandal. He says the opponents look more determined than ever.
6: And they want to go deep in this final series, and having that superpower that your team comes together like that and you're playing for one another is a really dangerous thing to have. So we're fully aware of that. If you go through their list, it's still a pretty handy list. I mean, you've got all Australians littered through that side still.
0: Jai Arrow will take to Allianz Stadium tonight for his 100th NRL game for the Rabbitohs when they meet the Roosters. Arrow will wear jersey number 23 for the opening whistle before being replaced by Cody Walker. Souths coach Wayne Bennett says none of his players want to miss the moment.
7: All my players wanted to play because they wanted to be in a moment with Jai, and they respect him so much, and they just thought if they didn't, we didn't put him on the field, we'd be showing a bit of a lack of respect for him, and that's not the case.
0: Turning to tennis, and Alex de Minaur has suffered a disappointing straight sets exit in the second round of the US Open, bowing out to Botic van der Zandschulp. And Wallabies coach Les Kiss has named 11 Reds in his matchday squad to tackle Argentina on Sunday. Skipper Harry Wilson makes his return at number 8. Tom Hooper has been ruled out with injury. Australian Independent Radio News.
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9: Heading down to 6 degrees tonight. Some showers easing into the evening. 17 to start the weekend tomorrow, cloudy with showers. 17 on Sunday, cloudy with light showers possible. And then 16 to start the week on Monday, cloudy with showers.
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9: It's Darcy here with you, ready to drive you home for another Friday afternoon with the Friday Drive. Spring has sprung since we last talked. Isn't it amazing? It's been so nice. Although, I mean, the weather's not going to do us too many favours the next few days, unfortunately. But you take what you can get. We're coming up throughout this show. Aussie August is over, but I'm going to be taking the time to showcase some of the stuff that I just didn't get around to playing for you throughout August, because there's so much Aussie music that we just never really give enough justice to. So the focus will still be very much on Aussie stuff this afternoon. On the way, we've got Christine Arnoux. We've got a bit of Vicar and Linda in there. Mark Seymour doing some cool stuff. We've got Roxas in here. The Whitlams, and we'll have a little bit of international stuff as well. Ben Harper, Travis on the way. It's going to be a great afternoon of listening for you. On with the show. Let's actually start with a bit of Ben Harper for you right now. Still

Dan Kelly there doing a cover of the Go-Betweens hit Head Full of Steam. You're listening to Plenty Valley FM. This is Friday Drive. Darcy here with you, getting you home with plenty of great music this afternoon. Look, I've put together a little bit of a bracket of acoustics for you. We love to have it. Mark Seymour's coming up with a song that he performed himself originally. Vicar and Linda are also up next with a cover of a good Aussie song. And right now, Christine Arnoux's taking an acoustic for her one, Cause I'm Free.

Of Do You See What I See, the Hunters and Collectors classic, which of course he originally did himself. You're listening to Friday Drive. It's Darcy here with you, getting you home this afternoon. We've got a few more chill out songs for you coming up next. We've got a bit of Travis in here. Why does it always rain on me? It's a good question for this weekend. And right now, the Whitlams for us as well. Bye now, pay later. Charlie.

Stepping out of what I normally do here on Friday Drive this afternoon with Roxas there, and I had to give Where Are You Now a spin because, for starters, it's like a lost song, right? It's one of those songs that you rarely hear from 1991, despite how huge it was. And I also had to give it a spin because related to that is it's hard to even get a copy of that song now. And I discovered this a little while ago when I think it was my mum brought up the topic because I had, you know, I got that song came off a CD somewhere on just a random compilation album or whatever. And she went, I looked for that song everywhere. I remember it in high school, but I just can't seem, there's no existence of these guys on the internet. Well, there is existence of them on Plenty Valley FM, so apparently that's more unique than you might think. Something else that's unique to radio for you, Augie March. Sometimes One Crowded Hour gets a spin, but never Janelle, so why don't we take a listen? Yeah.

Sam Fisher, this city, singing about, I'm pretty sure, LA, where he moved to try and make it big. What a classic story. There's always the muso that goes to LA and dazzled by the bright lights and the fame, and they find out it's a city of 20 million people and you're not alone. Plenty Valley FM 88.6. It's Darcy here with you this afternoon, driving you home. We had a bit of Evermore in there as well for one day. Back to the chill out stuff for you. Here's Ben Folds with a genuinely fantastic, underrated song. She's a Brick.

So we've already established the fact that things are gonna be different in the future, babe. And you've reiterated the fact that you don't wanna get into something that's just gonna have to end later. Now I know our lives are changing and I've seen it coming for a while too, don't get me wrong. And I

Klutny Valley FM news time coming up very shortly. We'll be doing your classic 5 at 5 to drive you home as well. Right now to see us up there, Kian, when he was just 16, singing Waiting. Can I take you?

0: Hello there, I'm Terry Daniel. The Prime Minister has spoken with his Nepalese counterpart as 36 Australians are still missing following devastating floods. Nelson Scott reports from Kathmandu.
1: Anthony Albanese has held a phone call with Belendra Shah where he expressed his condolences to all those affected by catastrophic mudslides. Mr. Albanese thanked local authorities for searching the last known locations of missing Australians while highlighting Australia's large Nepali diaspora. 36 Australians remain unaccounted for, down from 38. Australian specialist drone operators will touch down here today, while AFP victim identification experts are expected tomorrow. The federal government has committed $11 million in aid and says it stands ready to provide additional support. Nelson Scott, Kathmandu.
0: Victorian Labor appears to be canvassing a $40 weekly cap on road tolls in an attempt to outbid the coalition's state election pledge to cash-strapped motorists and tradies. The policy appears to have been leaked in a campaign video. Political strategist and campaign expert Toby Ralph says it does appear to be a major communication glitch.
2: If it's a choice between a conspiracy and a cock-up, it's always a cock-up. Jess Wilson announces a toll cap, Labor copies it and knocks 10 bucks off it. It's like reverse eBay.
0: The H5 bird flu has officially arrived in Sydney. Mark Dransfield reports.
3: The city's first case was confirmed in a seabird found on the northern beaches. It's one of three new events in the state, with cases detected at Port Kembla and near Coffs Harbour. BirdLife's Sean Dooley says it's important to limit the disease spreading, likening it to a bushfire.
4: We're getting a couple of embers landing, and so far we've been able to snuff those embers out, so there's no chain of infection beyond that. But if there's one or two birds, there's probably more out there that have picked up the virus and might be coming in sick or even washing in dead.
0: Adelaide's Royal Agricultural Show gets underway this weekend. The exhibition will not feature any avian exhibits to limit the spread in South Australia. Supporting dads and father figures is being flagged as a potential way of improving respectful relationships for young boys. A roundtable discussion has been held focused on reducing sexual violence amongst teenagers. Changes to social media algorithms and legislating against strangulation pornography are among options being discussed. Federal Social Services Minister Tanya Plibersek says the most influential relationships for young people are still the adults around them.
5: The real world influences that they show, the respectful way they talk to a boy's mother, the respectful way they deal day to day with the women in their lives, that is an incredibly powerful influence.
0: Tributes have been flowing for Steve Irwin to mark the 20th anniversary of his death. Chloe Affleck reports.
6: Fondly known as the crocodile hunter, Steve Irwin is being remembered for his work as a passionate wildlife warrior and conservationist who was loved by all. The 44-year-old was fatally barbed by a stingray in 2006 while filming a documentary in waters of far north Queensland, leaving behind his wife Terry and two children, Bindi and Robert. Bindi, commemorating the anniversary online with a heartfelt post saying their family had lost their superhero and that his legacy is love.
0: This is Air National News. The final round of the NRL continues tonight at Sydney Stadium, the venue completely sold out for the South Sydney Rabbitohs-Sydney Roosters clash. In the early game, the Dolphins will sit out three of their stars in their clash with the Gold Coast Titans. Coach Christian Wolf says they're not writing off their Gold Coast rivals.
7: They can throw an offload, put in a trick kick, make an error, doesn't really matter too much, and their season's not going to look too different come Monday. So ours is. We need to find more reasons to want to play.
0: The AFL finals continue tonight. Geelong will be taking on fairy tale team Carlton at a sold-out MCG. And in the rugby, Wallabies coach Les Kiss has named 11 Reds in his matchday squad to tackle Argentina on Sunday. Skipper Harry Wilson makes his return at number 8. Tom Hooper has been ruled out by injury. Former Australian cricket captain Ricky Ponting claims Tasmania's new championship golf course stacks up against Melbourne's famous Sandbelt. The country club in Launceston has today opened its tee sheet ahead of the official launch on December 12. Ponting, who's an ambassador, says the vision is one day to host an Australian Open.
8: Golf course-wise, it will stack up. I've played lots of courses, and when I first played this one, it blew me away. The attention to detail and everything they've done, the way they've laid the greens, the way they've maintained the course, whether it be the bunkers, the fairway, the creeks that run through the place, handmade stone bridges and stuff.
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10: Heading down to 6 degrees tonight.
9: Some showers easing into the evening. 17 to start the weekend tomorrow, cloudy with showers. 17 on Sunday, cloudy with light showers possible. And then 16 to start the week on Monday, cloudy with showers.
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9: Oh yes, it's gone 5 o'clock. You know what that means. The weekend has officially started. It is 5 o'clock somewhere, and that somewhere is here. And that means it's time for, well, not just a beer. It's time for the classic 5 at 5. And if you are hitting the road, yeah, maybe lay off the first option until you get home. But right now, let's start off the 5 at 5. We've got plenty of Aussie stuff in here. I've gone a little bit mellower with the choices this week. The Bad Love's on the way. Weddings, parties, anything in here. Bit of Tim Finn. We're going to claim him as well. And right now, we're starting with something over in the UK for you. Argent's Hold Your Head Up.

John English wrapping up our 5 at 5 this week here on the Friday Drive with the Hollywood Seven, a real Aussie-flavoured show for you this week. Aussie August has wrapped up for another year, but there are just so many songs that I didn't get to play for you during August that I just had to trot some more out this week. So we're going to keep that theme rolling. Rage Flower on the way. She's a fantastic performer, and right now someone else who also is tried and tested a fantastic performer. It's Ella Hooper with Killing Heidi. Can you live without it?

There you go, Janis Joplin giving it everything she's got for Peace of My Heart. What a great song. Big Brother and the Holding Company. It's Plenty Valley FM 88.6. Darcy here with you, driving you home for your Friday afternoon as the weekend gets started and we're staring down the barrel of our first spring weekend, even though it's not going to be all that much to write home about. Sorry to break it to you this way, but, you know, at least it's something, right? We're slowly getting there. Slowly. On with the music, Anastasia and the Rock Melons up next. A little bit more to that pop side. Right now, though, the Forbes doing anything but. Dogs are the best people.

The Rockmelons and Denny Hines, that word, L-O-V-E, love. It's Darcy here with you this afternoon. I can't do that. Like, you know those classic, like, remember the love god and all that. They'd have that real, like, that sultry voice. Yeah, I can't. It's not in my wheelhouse. I'm too high-pitched for that. And that's life. You're listening to Friday Drive. Enough about me. I hope you have a great weekend this weekend. Make the most of it. I'm going to leave you right now with a live version of The Living Ends, all torn down to really get you going. Tear it down this weekend, or don't. Do whatever you want. That's it from me. I'll see you next week.

0: Hello there, I'm Terry Daniel. Replacing harmful examples of masculinity have been among the key discussions of a round table focused on an explosion of violent behaviour. Jefferson Shaw has more.
1: The urgent roundtable was called after a spate of sexual violence incidents allegedly by schoolboys in New South Wales. Ahead of the meeting, Federal Social Services Minister Tanya Plibersek says it's been a disturbing trend around the country.
2: We've seen an explosion of sexual assault, particularly in that under 18 age group.
1: Stakeholders, including education officials and domestic violence prevention experts, have identified several key priorities following the roundtable today. Full Stop Australia Chief Executive Karen Bevan says they include exploring changes to better protect kids online.
3: But I'll say this, TikTok didn't invent sexual assault.
1: Other priorities include supporting trusted adults, including parents. Jefferson Shaw, State Parliament.
0: Forecast hot and windy conditions have prompted a total fire ban to be declared for Greater Sydney. The ban will come into effect with temperatures predicted to climb above 30 degrees on Saturday, combined with nor'westerly winds of up to 50 kilometres per hour. Rural Fire Service Commissioner Trent Curtin says the ban means no open flames.
4: So that's about not having solid fuel barbecues, making sure we're not doing hot works or welding or anything like that. And broadly just making sure we're not getting out there and putting any fire into the landscape unnecessarily. If fires do occur and if you accidentally have a fire and it gets away, it could get going really quickly tomorrow.
0: The Queensland Health Minister says no patients missed out on care after the Queensland Ambulance Service encountered issues with a planned systems upgrade during Thursday. 000 call takers were reportedly filling jobs by hand for a period of time, but the emergency line remained fully accessible to the public. Tim Nichols says he's been briefed by the QAS Commissioner, adamant all 000 calls were answered and all ambulances were dispatched.
5: All those who needed care in the community received that care. There are a number of mistruths. I want to make it abundantly clear. Call 000, your call will be answered, an ambulance will be dispatched. The new system has been up and operating overnight and has gone live today and is operating under full load at the moment, and we're not experiencing any delays that I'm aware of.
0: Meantime in Melbourne, paramedics have managed to deliver a newborn bundle of joy on the side of the road in peak hour traffic in Flemington. Paramedic Lauren says she couldn't quite hold on.
6: It's not every day in the office. Fortunately, we're only a couple of, not even a kilometre away. We're just in the right place at the right time. And how do we get there? Lights, sirens. Unfortunately, we didn't make it to the ambulance. She made it just outside of her car.
0: Briefly, in other news, a software issue has forced the recall of 11,000 Hyundai Tucson vehicles. The dashboard and heads-up display in the vehicle could fail to show the car's speed and fuel levels. Affected models were built between 2023 and this year. And Victorian authorities have confirmed the death of a fox from H5 bird flu near Melbourne. The strain has been confirmed in Sydney for the first time on the northern beaches. And finally, to the Australian share market, the All Ords closed down 2 points at 91.96, and one Australian dollar was buying 72 US cents. This is Air National News. Tennis and day five at Flushing Meadows has been one of upsets, as Air Sports' Paul Walsh reports.
7: Seeds 3, 6 and 13 in the men's draw have all been eliminated, with two Australians being involved in two of those results. Botik van der Sonskop caused a major upset by defeating Australia's Alex Demonar in straight sets 6-4, 7-5, 6-2, with the Demon never really in the match, while the veteran Karen Khachanov was too good for the third seed Felix Aliasim in four sets 6-7, 6-3, 6-2, 6-2. However, the good news for the Aussies was the victory to the qualifier Dane Sweeney, who was too good for the Italian Lorenzo Musetti, defeating the 13th seed in four sets 3-6, 6-1, 6-2, 6-2, and recording his best ever result at a slam.
8: Tennis journey is such a roller coaster. I'm so incredibly grateful to play in front of an awesome crowd and to soak up this moment and to win and to get a couple wins is awesome.
7: Paul Walsh for Air Sport.
0: AFL and the Brisbane Lions are heading into a blockbuster qualifying final against the Sydney Swans tomorrow afternoon. Brisbane veteran Dane Zorko says he's not riding off the suspension-hit Sydney side.
9: We understand there's massive threats still on that side, and we'll be foolish if we think we're going to just take them for what's happened over the last few weeks. We need to be worrying about us and our process and get that right. And if we do that, we know we'll have a great account of ourselves. If we don't and we leave that to chance, they'll make us pay.
0: In the NRL, round 27 continues this hour with the Gold Coast Titans hosting the Dolphins. Later tonight, the South Sydney Rabbitohs will do battle with the Sydney Roosters in front of a sold-out crowd. Australian Independent Radio News.
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11: 14.3 degrees, if you want me to be that precise. A high tomorrow of 19 degrees Celsius, as opposed to Fahrenheit. Low of 13 degrees overnight, 17 on Sunday, 11 overnight, and Monday 15 degrees with a high of 10 degrees, with a low of 10 degrees Celsius, I beg your pardon. Coming at you right now, classic rock class, and it's the gateway, it's the gateway drug to the weekend. No, it's the great gateway to great music and great radio over the weekend. And where's our little, there it is. Yeah.
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11: CD1 down. CD1 up because we're going to play a CD in a minute. Play out PC is way too high. Dogman, take that down a bit.

All in all, you're just a... another brick in the wall. And a big hello to you on a Friday evening. How wonderful. It's now 6 past the hour of 6 o'clock. 6 past 6. We should play What's Their Name? Dream Theatre. It's 6 o'clock on a Christmas morning. One of my very, very favourite tracks. Classic rock class with you right now until 9 o'clock. The premise of the show is it's called Classic Rock Class. So anybody would think I'm a teacher, I'm not really. I'm learning as you are. And we've learned a lot in 11 years, as a matter of fact, when I say that. We've learned a whole stack load, a shipload, S-H-I-P load of stuff about music. And we're learning more as we go along, and hopefully you are. One of the things that we like to do as an organisation, Classic Rock Class, there's many of us in the class, is to bring knowledge of some of the lesser known artists and music genres to you. We're certainly not that commercial, but we do some commercial bits and pieces here, but mostly classic and progressive rock with some jazz fusion, all around that kind of genre from about 1960. Let's say 8 through to, we believe the classic period was through to around about 75, 76. But before you go on, correct me and say, oh, Craig, you don't know what you're talking about. No, I know I don't. You know, there's classic music coming out right now. As a matter of fact, this is classic, you know, for its time. When did it come out? And it kind of saved the 80s, this band, didn't it? Although I think this particular track... From the self-titled album, King's X. This band saved the 80s. Quite a ridiculous thing for me to say, really. The whole show is ridiculous, as a matter of fact. But let's get on with it and introduce you to the world around me. Always got to watch that volume, haven't I? Yeah. That Pinnick on vocals. Ty Tabor on guitar. Jerry Gaskell on drums. Yeah.

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2: Not a bad start, really. And I want you to see the world. Children, gather ye round the radio, the wireless, and see the world around you. Don't get yourself caught up in those little worlds that you get caught up where it's all sheltered and we don't know what's going on outside the world. I remember listening to this track and my children were playing one of those stupid games that my kids played when they were kids. They're all about 100 years of age now, so it was a fair while ago, and introduced me to this particular band. The guitarist, whom is having a birthday today. I'll put it on. Yeah. What's it called? It was called Road Rash, I think the game was called. Yes, Road Rash. Ah. See if you can sing with it.

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1: Like the Royal Albert Hall? Like Alice Cooper?
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1: 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Like David Bowie and Prince? 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
1: Now, when I was a kid, have I told you this one? What was his name, Rod? A dude that came over and I gave him the album. There was this dude that came over from school, Preston East High, bit of a rough nut school, but there we were, rough nuts ourselves. We weren't really. And we'd been listening to Deep Purple, you know, Machine Head and all that. I've told you all about the HMV that Ernie used to fix, the bloke next door. Just happened to be an electrician. And he often fixed the old 3-in-1 HMV up when we blew it up, and we did that often. I don't know what we told Mum and Dad, but geez, we were rough on it. And anyway, so we threw this. I brought it home from somewhere. Fly to the Rainbow album with Scorpions, and as Paula has already written there, heavy Scorpions. Yeah, you know, Scorpions were heavy. Scorpions used to be heavy when Uli John Roth played with them. Of course, Uli John Roth fixed the old 3-in-1 HMV up when we blew it up, and we did that often. I don't know what we told Mum and Dad, but geez, we were rough on it. And anyway, so we threw this. I brought it home from somewhere. Fly to the Rainbow album with Scorpions, and as Paula has already

0: four or five. But Uli John Roth, I mean, they just got hold a special place in my heart because I remember listening to this album, putting the old hypodermic needle on. It was very bad, you know. I remember Rodney's friend who used to write for Rolling Stone said, "You're not putting my Joni Mitchell on that." I said, "Ah, go away with it." Anyway, we put the needle on, play the record, and we hear this dude doing this kind of, you know, he does this lead break, and then you hear the end, like that. I'm thinking, what is that? And all sorts of noises that he make. And then I saw the other album, In Trance, that we went and bought. We might have bought that from, what's his name, at Pape Import Music. And the whammy bar is around about 1 inch thick, you know, and so answers a lot of our questions on how Uli John Roth did what he did with the whammy bar. But if you don't know anything about whammy bars and what I'm going about and strings and all this sort of garbology, then you're thinking, oh, he's just an idiot. Shut up, Craig. I will, and we'll play some station sponsor announcements. We've got about three or four of them. Going to come back after those. 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Not only that, but you'll be supporting your local emergency broadcast station. I think that sounded like I just read that then. That was really good. I must remember that. Folks, SMS number, if you want to leave a message, 0468-277-886. That SMS number again, I didn't get anybody last week. And a few weeks back, we've got some wonderful people writing to me, and I want to say g'day to them, 0468-277-886. Or you can contact us on Classic Rock Class on Facebook or any of the other things that we do. Classic Rock Class discussion group, back in a flash after the cash. Jack, there's not a lot of cash really, but let's play the station sponsor announcements.
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0: Hang on there, I'm coming. Don't send out a search party for me, I'm here. I was just plugging in the just plug it. You know, they tell us in training, don't tell them what you're doing. And here I am. It's a wonder I'm being kicked off. I'm always telling you all the things that are going wrong and all the things that I'm doing behind the scenes. All that being as it may, it's good to have you with us on your local station, 88.6 Plenty Valley FM. Classic Rock Class, where we've just played The World Around Me from the band King's X, Rusty Cage from the band Soundgarden, and Speedy's Coming, from the band Scorpions. And here's a nice band, not quite as heavy as the ones that we've just had, but you'll like this anyway. The beautiful, I do love my artist. This is the beautiful Burton Cummings. From the band The Guess Who, from the early 70s.

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1: Well, good on you, Stu. Thank you so much for the first one for tonight. SMS number 0468277886. SMS number slowed down 0468277886. Hey, Stu, let's have a look. Soundgarden. Well done, Stu. Thank you. Not a fan of loving Jesus and giving up. Ah, Cold Chisel, early Cold Chisel, brilliant stuff, mate. No, I don't talk too much at all, really, Stu, because sometimes I just let the music go. But you know, people like to hear some stories about how I come across some of the more crazy things that we come across. And thanks for listening, Stu. Good on you. Good evening, Paula and Rodney. And I think Rick is there too. Good on you, guys. Great to see you. Back in a flash after the station sponsor announcements.
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0: Yes. This is thank you very much, Beatles. Off you go. Nice to hear from you. We just faded that out nicely, didn't we? Well, you know, Stu and others, of course, the show was designed on me talking a fair bit, even though I don't a lot. I get people say, please talk more. Anyway, whatever. But actually, this is where we do History Lesson 101, which actually guides the program, talks about what's happening in rock music history and why we play some of the stuff that we do. So let's go through and we'll begin with births and deaths. Tony McAlpine, 65 today, kind of metal, heavy metal rocker. And Anthony, I might turn myself down just a bit here. Oh, there we go. And Anton Newcomb, of course, with the Brian Jonestown Massacre. Ernie Ball, oh, he is 59 years of age. Ernie Ball died in 2004, was born in 1930, Ernie Ball, of Ernie Ball kind of guitars, but really began with strings, didn't he, Ernie Ball? Our artist of the week this week is Bob Welsh, and it's his heavenly birthday. 81 years ago was born Bob Welsh, the guitarist of Fleetwood Mac, one of the 4,037 guitarists with Fleetwood Mac. Van Morrison, 78, hence we played Wavelength, very nice. Rudy Schenker of Scorpions, Virgin Killer, In Trance, a couple of others. He's around about 77 years of age if he was born in 1949. Is that math right? Roddy will come on and say, no, but he's 76. Anyway, there you are. Steve Picaro, keyboards with Toto, born 1957. Eric Bell of Thin Lizzy, yeah, rock guitarist with Thin Lizzy, magnificent stuff, 1947, 79 years of age. Yeah, that's right. Doug Pinnick of King's X, hence we started with Doug and The World Around Me and from the King's X album. Good on you, Doug. L. Stewart, Year of the Cat. I might play that for Rodney because I know Rodney loves that one. Buddy Miles, 80 years of age. Freddie Mercury, don't play much Queen on the radio here. That doesn't mean they're bad. Just I like stuff a little bit different to that. Dweezil Zappa, 55. Roger Waters, 83. Oh, grumpy Roger, 83. Patrick
1: O'Hearn,
0: says Frank Zappa, 72 years of age. And various albums, but well, Goat's Head Soup was out this week, you know, English band Rolling Stones, 1973 or thereabouts. Amused to Death from Roger Waters. We did What God Wants last week, didn't we? So we won't play that. Tin Men, hence we played a little bit of Tin Men, Baby Universal, Tin Men. Of course, David Bowie, lead singer with Tin Men. So what did I say? Tin Men? Tin Machine. What am I talking about? Tin Men. Proves I don't know my popular music very well, doesn't it? And Bat Out of Hell, very interesting, 1977, Todd Rundgren produced. Here's something by Little River Band with the wonderful guitarist. I think he's just magnificent. And we've lulled you into a false sense of security with my more popular music today, haven't we? We've got some unusual stuff coming up. But first, let us play this great track. I remember, can I tell you this one? Okay, I was watching this on Sounds Unlimited or something, and on comes this band, Little River Band, and they played this song, and Rick Formosa on the guitar, and what's his name on the vocal? I thought it was just absolute brilliance. See what you think of it. I'm sure you know it, if you're my age. Yeah. Rick Formosa, beautiful guitarist.

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Told you, Rick Famosa, very nice. Hey, Stu, thanks for your messages. Really appreciate it, brother. Keep listening in. All the best, Stu. Of course, whiskey in the jar. Come on.

Oh, very nice, very nice. yeah, as I say, good on you, Stu. Thanks for listening. And Rod, Rowdy, good on you. Great to see you whistling in. Joe Cocker with a story about his manager. Yeah, they're about the manager. But everybody, every band in the world says this, don't they? They got ripped off. Hey. From I Can Stand a Little Rain, this track, Joe Cocker. Put out the light.

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2: Hey, what's going on? What's going on with the stupid Facebook tonight? Rod Rowdy just wrote my absolute favourite song by Little River Band Craig, and we're playing Joe Cocker. So it's so slow. I think Rod must have written that about three songs ago. Gosh, it's a funny platform, isn't it? Hey, it's good to see you making comments, and I really appreciate everybody. What's that, John? Get off the radio, you idiot. No, I'm here to stay. 0468277886 if you're... SMSing us. That sounded funny. SMSing us. And who's watching the... What have we got? 7 o'clock? For those of you taking medication, 7 o'clock. Who's watching the football? I mean, if you're watching the football, you're not going to say, oh, yeah, me, Craig, because you're going to be watching the football. Who was on? Was it Carlton and... not Collingwood. Carlton and someone. Anyway, enough of that. If you're watching that, maybe turn the radio up because the sometimes, well, maybe I'm worse than them, but sometimes they get it wrong. And you're on your local station, 88.6, Plenty Valley FM. All is fine. Let's have a look at the weather. Have you got it there, Craig? Where's the weather, you big clown? There it is there. It is currently 14.5, so it's going up. By midnight, we ought to be at around about 19 degrees. Tomorrow, a high of 19, just speaking of 19, overnight low of 13 degrees, Sunday, 17 degrees, and Monday, 15 degrees Celsius. Nice, hey? Very nice. 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We've got, I think we're covering the footy, aren't we? The local footy, which is all very nice to do. You know, a couple of programs are taking a bit of a break while the, you know, a bit of a break while the footy season rolls up and finishes up the local footy stuff. So keep it on your local station, 88.6 Plenty Valley FM. And speaking of Kim Thayil, how do you say it? Come on, you brainiacs, all you people that listen in, Kim Thayil. Anyway, wonderful guitarist. I mean, he's not brilliant, is he? We're not pretending that he's brilliant, but he's got a certain style that I absolutely love. Certainly love the band Soundgarden.

0: Good on you, Ralph. Thanks for making contact, Ralph. Good to have you with us, man. I know you love that. Here's another one I know you love. It's Uncle Ted live, of course.
1: You got us going now.
0: This is for the crackers. I'm telling you, it's crackers. You listen.

0: There's those bloody firecrackers again. Look, now look, I've got to tell you, I remember Rodney Madden coming home on the 96 tram from the city, I think he'd been into when Brashers came and do these commercials for them. Anyway, he was at Brashers, I think, and he was coming home with the Ted Nugent live Gonzo album, and I thought, what the hang is this? We get it home, we put it on the record player, and out comes Uncle Ted before he went absolutely, completely insane with his political views and in a few other ways. But he was one of the greatest damn guitarists and live performers you could ever, ever see was Ted Nugent. Uncle Ted, Double Live Gonzo, Stormtrooper album, a Stormtrooper song, Double Live Gonzo album, and... if you're getting that album, if you're going to find that somewhere, be careful. There's a bit of swearing on it. It's absolutely magnificent. The album, absolutely magnificent.
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And this is why we do it, really, because they sing so beautifully. Go on, get off. Had enough of you. Go on. And they go, tails between their legs. I'm going, there they go, finally they got off. Tonight, where's my little, bring it up, Craig. If you have to, you have to bring it up to actually talk about the artist. Well, I can tell you straight out that it's actually Bob Welch. Now listen, listen to me and hear me well. Hear me well, old devil. Hear me well, everybody. I'm actually talking about Bob Welch from Fleetwood Mac. Yes. And I'm going to do some, you get ready because you know the old Uncle Craig loves to deafen you with some loud music here and there. Although we've been a little commercial tonight, which is nice to do. I want to tell you a little bit about Bob Welch, born 1945. What about Fleetwood Mac? There's no band in history like Fleetwood Mac, is there? Perfect example of a guitarist being passed over is Bob Welch, and Fleetwood Mac. They've had so many guitarists, and folks, I want to say, for the most part, every one of their guitarists have been amazing, absolutely amazing. It just so happens that Bob Welch, who was not actually introduced or inducted into the Rock and Roll Hall of Fame. Because of, you know, he got into a bit of a fight over what do they call it when you don't get your money, royalties, that's what they call it, and so they thought that not the band, management of the band thought, oh well, no, he's not going to be awarded the Rock and Roll Hall of Fame, and up comes everybody but Bob. Well, not everybody, but most, but Bob, and Bob Welch was excluded. Listen, folks, Bob Welch recorded 5 albums with damn Fleetwood Mac. 5 albums, for goodness sakes. And Bob Welch was not bad at all. Look, he's not a Peter Green. He's not a Danny Kirwan, who was the best guitarist that Fleetwood Mac had. He's not one of the other guys. He's kind of this, more pop-focused, kind of jazz, slight jazz-influenced guitarist. Quite a good singer. You will know him from the song Ebony Eyes. I don't think that was out of tune, wasn't it? But that matter, I'm always out of tune. Anyway, Bob Welch with Fleetwood Mac, auditioned for Fleetwood Mac at Kiln House. Kiln House is not just a record, it's their retreat in England. The band had lost Jeremy Spencer. Remember Jeremy Spencer? He was the blues dude. He was the guy that played slide guitar. You know, all those Elmore James tunes that Fleetwood Mac did. And if you're sitting there going, what's Craig on about? I only know Rumours. Well, of course, if you only know Rumours, and what's that other one? Tusk, their worst album. If you only know those couple of albums, you won't know that Fleetwood Mac were a dedicated blues band. Good evening. Where are the good old Blues Brothers Boys Band? Yes, they were blues. Anyway, Jeremy goes to leave, and he does leave, and he goes and joins the Children of God. Actually, he did a great record with the Children of God. I think it was called The Children, and it was a great record, not a bad recording at all. Anyway, he left. And they were looking for a replacement, and they had one of their part-time secretary or something for the band recommended Bob Welch, a friend of hers. Isn't it funny? You know, recommendations don't often work out, and yet it did for Bob. Well, I mean, of course it did. It worked for 5 albums with Bob Welch, even if he took them in a slightly different direction. In fact, I think Bob Welch took Fleetwood Mac in the kind of more popular direction that they become and are now. Yeah. So he was assigned rhythm guitar. Of course he was rhythm guitar because Danny Kirwan was on lead guitar. And he, by the way, Bob Welch is a superb rhythm guitarist. Superb. I'm going to play a few tracks. I want you to stay in there because some of them are softer. Some of them are even rather shoegazy. If you listen to some of those, you know, Bear Trees and Penguin and some of those earlier, obviously there were about 5 albums made before these 5 that Bob Welch did. But if the earlier certainly that I'm talking than Rumours and so forth, what's

Their best album, not Mystery to Me, not their best album. Their best album with during the Bob Welsh period. It wasn't Mystery to Me. It wasn't Bear Trees. It was that one where what's his face, the drummer, is standing there and he's half naked. It's a rather stupid cover, but it's an absolutely brilliant album. But they did that in the '70s, didn't they? They did stupid covers in the '70s. He had friction with Danny Kirwan. Saw Danny, you know, that I often have told you about the fight that they had. Danny wouldn't go out on stage, spends his time standing near the mixing desk watching them play, then tells them that they were crap, have a big fight. They fire Danny Kirwan and Bob becomes the singular only guitarist for Fleetwood Mac. And Christy McVie during this period comes into her own. She really comes in. I mean, you know, Christy McVie, to me, I mean, I like Christy a whole lot more than, what's her name? Oh, I could just see them. I could just see everybody marching to the door here to punch my head in. I don't blame you. but I do like Christy McVie very much. Anyway, not only did he have a fallout with Danny, it was difficult going. I've got a track here that I'm going to play you for interest's sake where Bob brilliantly plays the guitar for Green Manalishi. Because, you know, they call back they call back Peter Green for a time. After Danny left, they called back Peter Green and Peter Green rocks up and says, well, okay, I'll play, but, you know, and there were various stipulations that Peter gave for playing. Look, it was just Fleetwood Mac is just that. You were talking about sex, drugs and rock and roll. Don't go past Fleetwood Mac. You're thinking of these heavier bands, aren't you? No, Fleetwood Mac had it all, man. Fleetwood, read about it. You know, read about it. Everybody having it off with everybody in the band. Oh, Craig, you can't say that. I go read it. It's true. And Bob, unfortunately, in 2012, goes and folks commit suicide via shooting, and that's terrible, terrible news. Prior to this, Bob had a very, very serious back injury. They tried to fix it with medication. It wasn't working, and Bob takes his life, leaves a nine-page or 12-page letter to love letter to his wife, his dear wife Wendy, and talks about his life and so forth. Just tragic. Just completely tragic. Wendy herself dies of pulmonary disease in a couple of years, 2016, 4 years later, also at the age of 66. He passed away at 66. An exhibit chronicling Bob Welsh's career opened at the Musicians Hall of Fame at Belmont University in Nashville, Tennessee, August 27, 2018. Despite the lawsuit over a decade earlier, Fleetwood Mac wrote a tribute. Fleetwood, that being Mick Fleetwood, God bless you, Mick, wrote a tribute to for the exhibit. His estate has endowed a scholarship to support Belmont School of Music students. All right. So I'm going to play you some tracks. I want you to hang in there. They're not the old Uncle Craig heavy tracks. Well, not everything I play is heavy anyway. But I'm going to play some tracks, and I want you to hear the beautiful playing and the very, very nice singing of our artist of the week, Bob Welsh. Let's begin with the track that a lot of people know from Fleetwood Mac. Yes, from those eras, that era of Fleetwood Mac, a track called Hypnotized. It's from the Mystery to Me album of 1973, our artist of the week, Bob Welsh. Go, Mick.

0: hard to find. Listen up for the amazing bass in this track too coming up.
1: Bob Welsh, our artist of the week. Classy.

possibilities of destroying.

Bob Welsh, our artist of the week. These are currently Fleetwood Mac tracks. The track called Angel.

Bob Welsh is our artist of the week. A very interesting period in the life of Fleetwood Mac. As people said, he held them together for five records. Here's one of their most famous tunes during that time. From the album Future Games, it's the title track. Real shoegazing stuff. Beautiful.

0: Yes, indeed. Yes, indeed. Thank you, everybody who's making comment, and there's a few of you making comment, and I really appreciate it. You know, because Bob Welsh, you know, you think, who the heck? What, ebony eyes? What does he know? And here he is on five albums for, as we've already said, five albums for Fleetwood Mac, and just superb kind of, you know, I said shoegazing. Sometimes sounds like you're putting it down when you say that, but just beautiful. Melodic, meditative almost music. And Bob Welsh was a big, big part of that. I've got some more that I want to play. I have to take some station sponsor announcements, but I'm going to come back, folks, and we're going to play Woman of a Thousand Years with Danny Kirwan and, of course, Bob Welsh. And then I'm going to play Bob Welsh doing Green Manalishi. Yes, we all know that this is a Peter Green spectacular song. And by the way, folks, yes, I was stirring when I said that Danny Kirwan was their best guitarist. I do honestly rate him along with Peter as their best guitarists. Absolutely no doubt in my mind about that. I wasn't being too smart because I think Danny's as good as Peter, but I can spend all night on that. And, you know, us wanky looking baby boomers we are, that's what the show's all about, us arguing. Back in a minute.
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0: Welcome back, everybody. I hope we haven't lost you with the wonderful mood. What did Rodney say? Doing tremendously atmospheric music. I appreciate that, Rod. I'm going to play a track called Woman of a Thousand Years, also from the Future Games album, actually written by Danny Kirwan. Danny sings the song also, Woman of a Thousand Years, but, of course, the wonderful backing vocals and singing of Bob Welsh, our artist of the week.

As we were saying, you know, of course, a Danny Kirwan track primarily, written by Danny, sung by Danny, and background vocals, of course, by Bob Welsh and Christy McVie. Fleetwood Mac, you know, the most interesting rock band of all rock bands ever. Yeah, I know, I love Richie Blackmore's Rainbow and, you know, you name it, Dream Theater. The most interesting rock band, if you really want to study the history of the most interesting rock band that ever existed, it's Fleetwood Mac. There are so many incarnations of Fleetwood Mac, just incredible. We remember with great, great fondness Peter Green, and in particular Green Manalishi. Now, here is, you can imagine the crowds calling on Green Manalishi from Fleetwood Mac years after Peter, well, a few years after Peter had left. And of course, Bob Welsh has to go and play it. And I think he does a mighty fine job. This is live in 1974, Green Manalishi with the two-pronged crown, Fleetwood Mac.

Well, not too many people clapping, but absolutely brilliant rendition. You know, pretty difficult to do it the way that Peter Green and Danny Kirwan did it. Danny's there playing guitar with him there, but Danny Kirwan and Peter were a force to be reckoned with, I'm sorry to tell you. Last track from our Artist of the Week, Bob Welsh. Bob went and joined, well, not joined, created a band called Paris. He actually lived in Paris for a while. This is a track very similar sounding to a little bit of early Led Zeppelin stuff, this, and not successful on the charts was Paris, and seemed to be the story of Bob's life with some of the stuff that he did. Brilliant, but probably not commercial enough. I don't know. Anyway, Black Book is the name of the track as we go out for Bob Welsh.

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0: the band Opeth from Pale Communion, Moon Above, Sun Below. And a very big happy birthday to our dear friend, our dear extroverted mate, the only extrovert that could give Jimmy a run for his money, our extroverted mate, Buddy Miles. Happy birthday to you, Buddy.
1: Kilmore is proud to welcome back some old friends with a brand new name, a band of gypsies.
0: Oh, yeah.

Yes, indeed. Yes, indeed. Roger Waters. And it's been great to be with you tonight, folks. Absolutely brilliant. Really, really thank you so much for those of you who made Quint via our studio panel. Good on you, Stu. It was great to hear from you, mate. Rick, Rodney, Rowdy, Paula, Ralph Mann, great to hear from you. We're back next week, as we always are. Friday night, 6 till 9. Hope you enjoyed it.

Rich blessings to you all, and makes you teary, doesn't it? The band, yes, of course. Have a wonderful week, everybody. Up next is The Kitchen Sink, and look forward to you listening to that. See you next week, everyone. Thanks a lot. Thanks heaps.

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2: Hey there, this is Russell Morris. It must be really difficult to make a career out of music these days. Way back in the 70s and 80s, you could actually go to a radio station, talk to the program manager and say, hey, what do you think? And because we got airplay, we became known, which has the snowball effect. Your record starts to move and the record really is the spokesman for the band. For young bands these days, they're not getting any airplay and therefore they're not making a living and therefore the bands are breaking up before they even begin to start. 50% airplay for Australian product would be fantastic. It would be our culture. We're progressing. Let's try and get that airplay level up to 50%.
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6: Welcome to another episode of Level On Up Country. Hi there, I'm SCAD. We've got plenty of great country music coming your way in the next hour, including our country cover. First up, here's Casey Barnes with Still In The Fight. Could be

Stella Lefty, Whiskey, You Were Scared and Level On Up Country. Still to come, Cameron Whitcomb with Want For Nothing. But first up, here's Bella McKenzie, Secondhand Dust.

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6: Hey there, this is Russell Morris. 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And because we got airplay, we became known, which has the snowball effect. Your record starts to move and the record really is the spokesman for the band. For young bands these days, they're not getting any airplay and therefore they're not making a living and therefore the bands are breaking up before they even begin to start. 50% airplay for Australian product would be fantastic. It would be our culture. We're progressing. Let's try and get that airplay level up to 50%.
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1: The original version of this week's country cover was released on the 2005 album All That We Needed. The track became a slow burn hit, popularised through MySpace, before topping the charts in July 2007. The song was inspired by a real-life woman called Delilah, who was a student at Columbia University. The lead singer met her through a mutual friend in Chicago and thought she was stunning, even though she had a boyfriend. Tom Higginson jokingly told her that one day he would write a hit song. Of this week's country cover was released on the 2005 album All That We Needed. The track became a slow burn hit, popularised through MySpace, before topping the charts in July 2007. The song was inspired by a real-life woman called Delilah, who was a student at Columbia University. The lead singer met her through

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You were scared and level on up country. 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Here's I Need Somebody.

The Washboard Union Whiskey Wings. It's now time for me to skedaddle out of the hot seat and make way for more great music. I hope you join me same time, same place next week. I'm going to leave you with Duncan Toombs, I Go Home, and Vixen's a Fool, Last Train. 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I go home.

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1: The phone again. Who is it this time? It'll be quick. I'll just pick it up and see who it is. I can't see a police car anywhere. I wonder who it is. Oh, good one. I'll just type a quick reply. I still can't see the police. I can do it. Where did they come from? I looked at that car. I was sure it wasn't a police car.
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1: You know, I love my dad. 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

0: Hello, I'm Kim Cartwright. The H5 bird flu has officially arrived in Sydney, with the city's first case confirmed in a seabird found on the northern beaches. A fox is also confirmed to have died from the strain near Melbourne. BirdLife's Sean Dooley says it's important we do everything we can to limit the disease spreading, likening it to a bushfire.
1: We're getting a couple of embers landing. And so far we've been able to snuff those embers out, so there's no chain of infection beyond that. But if there's one or two birds, there's probably more out there that have picked up the virus and might be coming in sick or even washing in dead.
0: The federal government has not committed any additional funding for aged care beds following a meeting of health ministers. Several states have been asking for extra funding to reduce pressure on overwhelmed hospital systems. Federal Health Minister Mark Butler concedes it is a growing issue, however hard decisions have to be made.
2: I said to them again this morning, we increased the number of home care packages last year by 25%. Even with that increase, there's still more and more demand. But frankly, it is difficult for us to increase the number of packages by more than that level and essentially run into labour supply constraints.
0: Two people have been rescued alive from a hydropower plant tunnel in Nepal 9 days after a landslide triggered flooding and buried the facility beneath layers of mud. The men are being taken to hospital as crews work to free dozens more believed to be inside the tunnel. Australian geologist Arnold Dix, whose team is leading rescue efforts, has told the ABC it's a miracle.
3: This proves that miracles happen. Like, that's the whole point. Like, that's what we've been working on. And I've been on, you know, that's 3A, that's the team I've been working with. Army have just done a magnificent job.
0: 36 Australians are still missing in the wake of the disaster. A Victorian man has been charged after police say they seized $850,000 worth of cannabis from his car. Police stopped the 48-year-old's vehicle in Yass in country New South Wales on Friday morning. They allegedly found several plastic shopping bags containing 155 individual bags of drugs weighing around 85 kilograms. Prosecutors in Romania have officially indicted influencer Andrew Tate and his brother Tristan. The pair are currently behind bars in the US while a judge decides on a request for their extradition to Britain, where they are wanted on rape charges. Romanian authorities have now indicted Andrew Tate with trafficking minors, money laundering, sex with a minor and witness tampering. Those susceptible to hay fever are being reminded to have an action plan as we enter peak season for allergies. Asthma and allergy sufferers will be more susceptible to the condition heading into spring. Royal Australian College of GPs President Dr. Michael Wright says it's important to be prepared.
4: If you've got concerns, you know, you can take antihistamines, but there are other long-term treatments. So you can go and have a chat with your GP and work out how you can get on top of it before it gets on top of you.
0: It's time for Ferris wheels, Dagwood dogs and fireworks in Adelaide. The Royal Show starts today. South Australian Police Superintendent Scott Denny says they'll be keeping showgoers safe.
5: Police have the ability to be able to warn people by using metal detectors in order to search for weapons and other prohibited items. It's fortunate that we use this legislation every year and thankfully we do not get weapons entering the show.
0: This is Air National News. It was a moment that players and fans will never forget for Souths in last night's NRL. Terry Daniel explains.
6: Jai Arrow brought up 100 games for South Sydney in emotional scenes at the Sydney Football Stadium as the Rabbitohs forward shared a tearful embrace with good friend Cody Walker and coach Wayne Bennett. South Sydney led 20 points to 4 at half time, and by full time they'd secured a home final, beating the Roosters reserves 50 points to 20. Rabbitohs captain Cam Murray on 9, very happy to score the win for Jai Arrow.
7: Yeah, it's always good to win against the Roosters. I know the crowd and all our fans love it. And it's a big occasion for us today. Sellout, big celebration for Jai, so I'm glad we're able to get the job done.
6: Earlier, the Dolphins hung on to beat the Gold Coast Titans 24 points to 20 on the Gold Coast.
0: In AFL, Carlton's premiership dreams are over. Geelong crushed the Blues 107 to 74 at the MCG in their elimination final. The Cats will now face Fremantle Dockers in the semis. Tonight, Adelaide Crows meet Western Bulldogs in an elimination final at Adelaide Oval. Crows assistant coach Scott Burns says the players are ready for the do-or-die clash.
8: Yeah, it's good to have those couple of weeks off. You get that break over the wildcard round, so there's a few boys need a bit of extra training. Other boys, you probably need to pull back and freshen up. So fingers crossed, we know we're coming against a team that's fantastic with contested ball, and they've certainly got a star-studded midfield, so we've got to get it done.
0: And the Australian Opals have recorded their first win of the FIBA Women's World Cup with a 70-54 win over Puerto Rico in Berlin. Australian Independent Radio News.
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0: Hello, I'm Kim Cartwright. An Australian disaster response team is now on the ground in Nepal with AFP victim identification specialists also arriving today. Nelson Scott reports from Kathmandu.
1: An Australian team comprised mostly of drone specialists touched down here in the capital overnight. The team will assist local authorities with search and rescue operations following a catastrophic glacier collapse. AFP victim identification experts will also arrive in Kathmandu today to help the relatives of the Australians still missing and collect DNA. In a positive development, two workers have been rescued alive after being trapped for 9 days in hydropower tunnels. Bystanders cheered as Nepali authorities pulled the men out of the facility. Hundreds of other employees remain missing across various plants. Nelson Scott, Kathmandu.
0: The Queensland Premier has met with the US Vice President in Washington, seeking to convince the leader to visit the Sunshine State. David Crisafulli spoke with JD Vance about Queensland's critical minerals, leveraging Washington's push to strengthen its commercial and defence sectors. The Premier invited the Vice President to visit Queensland when Australia hosts the next Quad Summit. Two teenage girls have been charged after an alleged stabbing outside a school in Sydney's west. The 17-year-old girl was hospitalised in a serious condition with multiple stab wounds after a brawl in Blacktown yesterday afternoon. Following inquiries, police arrested two girls aged 15 and 17. The older teen charged with wound with intent to cause grievous bodily harm. North Queensland grazier Darryl Young has been found guilty of murdering his three neighbours. The victims were shot dead at the front gate of his farm in Bogie in 2022. The decision was handed down after more than 14 hours of deliberation, bringing a four-week murder trial to an end. The H5 bird flu continues to spread in Victoria, with a fox confirmed to have died from the strain at Torquay. The virus is also suspected to have killed a dolphin at Lawn. Three people have been charged with almost 100 drug trafficking offences in Brisbane South. Police pulled over a female driver in Holland Park earlier this week, leading to a search warrant at South Brisbane, where various illicit drugs were seized. Two women, aged 38 and 50, were charged with a combined 82 drug-related offences. Meantime, a 36-year-old male driver was yesterday caught speeding in Sunnybank Hills and possessing drugs. He's facing 12 charges and is scheduled to appear in court on Monday. Australia's housing affordability has slumped to its lowest ever level, according to two new sets of data. Both REA Group and the Housing Industry Association's affordability indicators slipped in the June quarter. Some of the biggest hits were to prospective buyers in smaller capitals, while Sydney remains the nation's least affordable city. One of Queensland's biggest art and cultural celebrations is back, with Brisbane Festival officially launching its 2026 program. The month-long celebration offers more than 700 performances and includes the highly popular River Fire Spectacular. Artistic director Ebony Bott says there's a wide variety of events, from sunrise dance parties to Fijian acrobatics, an AFLW game, and everything in between.
2: I can tell you that when you program something and then you see audiences responding, it just fills you joy that you go, something is hitting the spot, which is fantastic. Just the interest, the curiosity, the generosity, it's really special.
0: This is AIR National News. It was the end of the line for Carlton's AFL season last night at the MCG, Terry Daniel reports.
3: Geelong has ended Carlton's season 14-23-107 to 11-8-74. The Cats missed a number of opportunities to blow the margin out in the second half, but settled for the 33-point win in the end. Geelong will head to Perth to take on the Fremantle Dockers. Geelong's midfielder Bailey Smith already preparing for next week on Fox Footy.
4: He'll only be better the next run, and I think it's Freo, so ready for that. And they'll obviously bounce back after a disappointing outing, so watch that. And yeah, hopefully we can go over there and put them away, but you never know, so it'll be hard.
0: Newly appointed Maroons coach Darius Boyd says Billy Slater has left the squad in a great place. One of Origin's greatest try scorers is no stranger to coaching, enjoying recent success with the Queensland under-19 side. When it comes to the Maroons, Boyd says there's no need to reinvent the wheel.
5: You know, it's not broken, so don't fix it. It's about putting my spin on it. Have those conversations with a lot of those key people in my life that have the best interest for Queensland to make sure that myself and the squad, you know, continue on that legacy and do Queensland and the state proud.
0: In NRL last night, the South Sydney Rabbitohs secured a home final, beating Sydney Roosters 50-20 at Sydney's football stadium. Earlier, the Dolphins narrowly defeated the Gold Coast Titans 24-20 on the Gold Coast. In the NBL Blitz, Melbourne United defeated Perth Wildcats by 15 points. The Sydney Kings too good for New Zealand Breakers. Australian Independent Radio News.

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1: Since the beginning of time, men have been doing it. 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

get it twisted, but Nate, you've been running from the start.

0: Hello, I'm Kim Cartwright. Families are being warned to expect higher prices for produce as farm workers from overseas struggle to get visas. The so-called go slow is affecting skilled ag workers as well as working holiday makers. Shadow Federal Agriculture Minister Darren Chester says the pause is hurting.
1: Australian families are already experiencing a cost of living crisis, and now this uncertainty for Australian farmers is adding to their own risks at a time when they're already under pressure due to the fuel and fertiliser prices. Now, farmers weren't consulted about the decision to go slow on visa applications, and I don't think the government understands the full impacts.
0: Toxic mushroom cook Erin Patterson's lawyers claim a juror or jury keeper leaked information to the media, claiming one of the jurors was allowed to watch a Carlton-Collingwood game during the trial last year. 51-year-old Patterson returned to court yesterday to challenge her life sentence for fatally poisoning three relatives at a family lunch. If her appeal succeeds, the court could overturn her convictions, order a new trial, or acquit her completely. The Coalition and One Nation are both expected to fight Labor's social media regulations to be unveiled next week on the grounds of free speech. The Prime Minister is due to outline a digital duty of care, which would give Australians the right to opt out of social media algorithms. Tech entrepreneurs have also voiced opposition to the reforms. WA is no longer the most affordable state in Australia, according to a new report. Realestate.com's housing affordability report shows WA's rapid growth in prices means Victoria is now becoming a more affordable place to buy a home. Economist Luke Redman says a WA household earning $130,000 a year could only afford 10% of the homes sold in the 2026 financial year.
2: It's still the second most affordable state in the country because of the relatively higher incomes that occur in the state, which have kind of offset partially the really strong price growth that you've seen in Western Australia recently. It's been driven by an increase in demand.
0: A teenage girl is due in court today, one of two charged over the alleged stabbing in Sydney's West. A 17-year-old girl was hospitalised in a serious condition with multiple stab wounds after a brawl outside a Blacktown school yesterday. Two girls aged 15 and 17 have been charged with affray. The older teen will also face a charge of wounding with intent to cause grievous bodily harm. A man is in custody and two people are injured after a police chase through Perth's northern suburbs. The pursuit ended about 2:30 yesterday afternoon in Doubleview when a utility crashed into a bus at the intersection of Huntress and Scarborough Beach Roads. Witnesses say a man was tasered and arrested after he got out of the utility. A man in his 30s was injured in the incident and a woman in her 30s, a passenger on the bus, has required hospital treatment. A dairy producer from Kajua in Victoria's northeast has been named Footy's favourite farmer for 2026. Elise Hill has been nominated for going above and beyond for her local club in the Upper Murray. She says socialising is important.
3: Because farming can be quite lonely at times. Sometimes you only get out of things what you put into them. So why not be involved in any way you can, even if it's just going along to training night and having a chat with a few of the people there, your neighbours, friends, whoever.
0: This is AIR National News. It was a moment that players and fans will never forget for Souths in last night's NRL. Terry Daniel explains.
4: Jai Arrow brought up 100 games for South Sydney in emotional scenes at the Sydney Football Stadium as the Rabbitohs forward shared a tearful embrace with good friend Cody Walker and coach Wayne Bennett. South Sydney led 20 points to 4 at half-time and by full-time they'd secured a home final, beating the Roosters reserves 50 points to 20. Rabbitohs captain Cam Murray on 9, very happy to score the win for Jai Arrow.
5: Yeah, it's always good to win against the Roosters. I know the crowd and all our fans love it. And it's a big occasion for us today, sell out, big celebration for Jai, so I'm glad we're able to get the job done.
4: Earlier, the Dolphins hung on to beat the Gold Coast Titans 24 points to 20 on the Gold Coast.
0: In AFL, Carlton's premiership dreams are over. Geelong crushed the Blues 107-74 at the MCG in their elimination final. The Cats will now face Fremantle Dockers in the semis. Tonight, Adelaide Crows meet Western Bulldogs in an elimination final at Adelaide Oval. Crows assistant coach Scott Burns says the players are ready for the do or die clash.
6: Yeah, it's good to have those couple of weeks off. You get that break over the wild card round, so there's a few boys that need a bit of extra training. Other boys, you probably need to pull back and freshen up. So fingers crossed. We know we're coming against a team that's fantastic with contested ball, and they've certainly got a star-studded midfield. So we've got to get it done.
0: And the Australian Opals have recorded their first win of the FIBA Women's World Cup with a 70-54 win over Puerto Rico in Berlin. Australian Independent Radio News.
7: 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Thank you, Kim and the team. 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The forecast from Melbourne, very high chance of showers, becoming less likely in the evening with a chance of a thunderstorm in the morning and afternoon as well, with possible severe thunderstorms with damaging winds. Winds northerly, 35 to 50 kilometres an hour, turning west-northwesterly up to 40 kilometres an hour in the late morning. We're looking at a top today of 19 degrees despite all that, and a 70% chance of 1 to 5 millimetres of rain. Right now in listening area, it's 14.1, it's 12.7 in Whittlesea and 12.8 in St Andrews. This is setting up for market this morning. Let's have a look at your forecast for the week ahead. Tomorrow, clearing shower and 18 degrees. Similar conditions on Monday, but 16 degrees. Fog then sunny on Tuesday and 18. Possible shower on Wednesday and 14. Mostly sunny conditions on Thursday and 16. And Friday at this stage next week, fog then sunny. And how about this? A top of 20 degrees. 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

0: Good morning, everyone, and welcome once again to another edition of Plenty of Sport here on your local station, 88.6 Plenty Valley FM. Hope you've had a great week. Today's weather's not too flash for the Division 3 Senior Men's Grand Final today, but hopefully we'll get a good game nonetheless. And good luck to both teams involved there. Ivanhoe and Lorimer going to seed 1v2, so very much looking forward to that a little bit later on this afternoon. And again, hope you've had a great week. Don't forget, of course, if you'd like to get involved with the show, you can do that anytime. You can email us, plentyofsport@gmail.com. 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And if you've got an event coming up, maybe a sportsman's night or a reunion night or something like that, something that your club is being organising all throughout the year and now it's that time of the year to celebrate the season, you can do that through our event page on our website, pvfm.org.au/event. Lots to get through today. We've got AFL, NRL, we've got a bit of football, we've got a little bit of everything else going on. And, of course, the NBL have started their NBL Blitz this weekend. So we're looking forward to that. That's up at Bendigo at Red Energy Arena. So we'll talk a little bit about that later on as well. All right, first off, if you were out last night, you might have been at the MCG. It's quite possible you could have been at the MCG, where you saw Geelong take on Carlton in the elimination final there at the MCG. A big crowd on hand as well, about 93,000 or so, they reckon. And the Cats, how about this for a scoreline? 14 goals, 23, 107. So that's 37 scoring shots to Carlton, 11-8-74. A win of 33 points, and I think there was about 8 or 9 rush behinds in that score as well for the Cats. So Geelong are through, Carlton's season comes to a close, and yeah, that's a bit of amazing effort from them really, considering where they were and all the turmoil in the middle of the season to get into the, past the wild card match into the elimination final is pretty exciting. So lots to look forward to there for Carlton fans in the next 12 months or so, I think. And Geelong, they know how to win finals, don't they? And they're through again. They'll be taking on Fremantle because, as we may have heard, on Thursday night, the Hawks were hosted by the Frio Dockers over in Perth. And the Hawks won by 32 points, 10-12-72 to 5-10-40. And that means they switched the drill around. And the home preliminary final there is going to be for the Hawthorn side at the MCG. Now, a bit of conspiracy theory here. It's interesting that now the MCG has a clear run on the weekend, next weekend, when, of course, the San Francisco 49ers take on the LA Rams in the National Football League coming over next Friday. So no need to tear the stadium down in a hurry on Friday night. It's all to play for and, yeah, got a couple of extra days at the MCG to do things a little bit slower. So there's one for you conspiracy theorists out there. Frio were 12-0 at home this season prior to Thursday night's loss. They now play another home game. They play against, of course, now Geelong. And, yeah, that's an amazing result there for the Hawks. And they get a home preliminary final at the MCG. And that's where it's all one on one, isn't it, in grand final day? So, yeah, looking forward to that. Now, of course, there's another qualifying final on today at 3:15. And that is Sydney Swans taking on the Brisbane Lions at the SCG, 2nd v. 3rd. The winner of that goes through to their own preliminary final, so it'll either be at the Gabba or the SCG, and the loser will play the winner of the game on tonight, which is between Adelaide and the Western Bulldogs. Western Bulldogs, of course, getting over Collingwood in their wild card match, and yeah, so that's good work from the Adelaide Crows as well to have a week off, and they'll take on the Western Bulldogs. So the winner of that continues on, the loser is finished for 2026. So that's where we're at the moment with the AFL. And yeah, some interesting results there. I thought Carlton were playing pretty well in that first half, but just got shown up a little bit in the second half. Only a 6-day break, of course, as well, which probably add a little bit of fatigue into there because they did play pretty well in that first half. So well, that's where we're at the moment. It's Sydney, Brisbane, the Sabo, and then Adelaide, Western Bulldogs this evening. And then we go all the way to the next round of matches next week, which is the semi-finals, which, of course, Frio will be involved in. Looking forward to that. And, of course, we know the winner, the semi-final combatants after tonight's match. Let's have a look at the NRL now. And as mentioned in the news there, there was a very emotional game last night, which was between the South Sydney Rabbitohs and the Sydney Roosters. And the Rabbitohs, the scoreline flattered them a little bit because the Roosters, I think, rested about half a dozen of their players. It was 50-20 in the end, and the Rabbitohs now get a home final next week. 50-20 was the eventual scoreline there. So amazing work there from the Rabbitohs. It was a very emotion-charged night. Jai Arrow getting his 100th game for the NRL. And, yeah, quite emotional scenes there as he was coming off the bench. And then as soon as the game started, he, of course, was interchanged off. So, yeah, very interesting situation there, and we wish Jai all the best. It's a terrible disease, and I'm sure he's up for the fight, and we'll watch that with great interest. Earlier on, it was the Titans taking on the Dolphins up at the Gold Coast, and it was the Dolphins who got the job done there. 24-20 was the eventual scoreline in that one. After the Titans were leading 14-12 at halftime, the Dolphins also resting a couple of their players, given that they're playing in the finals next week. So the Titans, unfortunately, didn't get the job done out of that. 24-20 with a few results there. A couple of tries early in the second half. The Dolphins made sure they got those converted, and that was the end of that. On Thursday, we had another game between the Bulldogs and the Broncos, and it was the Brisbane Broncos who finished their season on a bit of a high. 34-20 was the eventual scoreline there after they were 10-all locked at halftime, and Brisbane, in the end, getting the better of them in the latter half of the second half and maintaining their lead and won that one 34-20. So a few more games to go in the final round. Not many of them have significant consequences for the top eight. But we'll have a look through them anyway. The Warriors taking on the Sea Eagles. The Warriors win that one. That'll be interesting for them because they'll be on top of the ladder. I think they might just get minor premiership there. Well, the difference between the points difference between the Warriors and the Panthers, who are in second, who also play their game this weekend, is one. So how about that? It's going to be very interesting to see who gets over the line there. The Warriors and Panthers both tied on 40 points, and the points difference is 309 to 308. So that's going to be very interesting. In the third place are the Dolphins. And they're in third spot. The Roosters are in fourth. They're on 38. The Dolphins, of course, are also on 40 points. But they're well back in the points differential. Roosters are on 38 points, clear in fourth. Then we have the Sharks are on 34. They take on the mighty Melbourne Storm up there. And then we have the Rabbitohs on 34 points as well in sixth spot. Then we have the Knights in seventh on 34 points. They'll play each other in the first Elim final, I believe, next week. So the Knights got the bye. So they've had a week off as well. So they'll be nice and fresh coming up against the Rabbitohs. And the Cowboys in eighth spot on 32 points. And that is the top eight. That can't change. So that's where we're going to be seeing a lot of the games at the moment. So first v four, et cetera, et cetera. Right through the final series. So the Cowboys take on the Raiders in their last home game of the season, and that will see them at the moment in eighth spot. I think they need to win by about, too many. So, yeah, that'll be the way that goes there. Now, they want the Rabbitohs want the Sharks to lose to the Storm by about 40 to swap places with them and get finished in fifth spot, and that'll be a whole different equation. So wait and see what happens there. But apart from that, the top eight is locked in. In ninth spot, we have the Sea Eagles on 28 points, followed by the Bulldogs also on 28 points, the Storm in 11th spot on 26, as well as the Raiders from Canberra. Parramatta Eels are in 13th on 24. The Broncos are on 22, along with the West Tigers. The Titans on 18, following their win. And the Dragons on the bottom there, winning the Wooden Spoon for 2026. And they are taking on the Parramatta Eels in their last match of 2026. So there we go. That's where we're at now with the AFL and the NRL. And, yeah, lots to look forward to there in finals time for the NRL. Couple of interesting matches coming up if the top eight stays in the order it does. And the AFL, of course, moving on to their qualifying and elimination finals this afternoon and this evening. All right, let's take a quick break and then come back with more. We'll have a bit of music and then we'll come back and talk a little bit of football, the world game for you as well. 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
1: Hi, I'm Estelle. I'm 7 and I'm deaf. 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
2: And I'm Joanna. When I brought Estelle home from hospital, I whispered into her tiny ears, "Welcome to your new home. I love you." 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

A bit of midnight oil to get us going on a Saturday morning here on Plenty of Sport. And before that, we had Daft Punk. What a contrasting set of songs there. All right, you're listening to Plenty of Sport here in your local station, 88.6 Plenty Valley FM. Thanks for tuning in. Craig here behind the mic. And I hope you had a great week. And don't forget, of course, you can email the show anytime you like, plentyofsport@gmail.com. You can also find us on Facebook, Instagram, and X using the handle Plenty of Sport. 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All right, it's time to get through some of the results in the state leagues, in the Vito Sports State Leagues for 2026. We're into the final round of competition and finals will be coming up thereafter. And we can say that Doreen are in second spot in State League 5 after a 1-0 win last week. They're taking on the Keilor Wolves this week at 3 p.m. at the Keilor Wolves Soccer Club on their main pitch there. Other games in that competition include Thornbury Athletics, who are playing against Melbourne City FC, the seniors comp there, at 3 p.m. in the State League 5 Northwest. That's in the Northwest competition State League 5. Let's have a look at State League 4 now for you and tell you what's happening there. Our Watsonia Heights friends are still going strong there on top of the ladder, and it looks like they will potentially get the minor premiership there ahead of Bell Park and West Preston's soccer club. So well done to them, and they've got a game on today as well. They're playing away at Bell Park, so that'll be a good, perhaps a good grand final preview perhaps between those two sides. Top of the table clash there in State League 4, and following that we have Keon Park taking on Laverton. That's at the Donoth Reserve, the behemoth that is JC Donoth Reserve in Keon Park. Pitch 8. There you go. So that's how

in the State League 4, so that means they'll be likely going up into State League 3, I would imagine, with the promotion and relegation that goes on. So I think that's going to be a good sign for local football, which is great to see. Let's have a look at the State League 3 now, the men's, and see what's happening there as well. Got Epping City in this one, along with our friends at Diamond Valley United Soccer Club and the Plenty Bay Lions, as well as Bunduri United Football Club. So let's take a look at some of the results from last week. And there was a 1-1 draw between Heidelberg Eagles and Faulkner, a 3-0 win over Epping City, so Epping City over Balmoral. We had a 4-0 loss, unfortunately, for the Diamond Valley United side at Partington's Flat against the Brunswick Zebras. A 2-0 win, though, for Plenty Bay Lions over Bunduri United. And Craigieburn City had a 2-2 draw with Sunbury United. So that's where they're at the moment. As I said, the ladder looking pretty good there for Epping City in fourth. Diamond Valley are in seventh. Plenty Bay Lions are in 10th. Bunduri United are in 11th in the current competition. So not sure. I think Epping City might get through. And I think it might depend on some results for Diamond Valley. They need to probably win their game against their opponents, which is Hoppers Crossing this week, and then probably win that convincingly, I think. That's the name of the game. Get them into the top six. All right, let's look at the State League 2. Tell you where that's all at for you for the seniors competition. And we see Whittlesea Rangers are in this one, as well as Mill Park and also Uni Hill. So a few different local teams in there. And after last week's results, a 4-1 loss, unfortunately, for the University Hill Eagles, 4-1. Then we had a full-time result there from Mill Park and Geelong Rangers just getting over the top of them there, 3-2 at Myers Reserve. And then we have the Whittlesea Rangers who had a 1-0 win over Williamstown at Harvest Home Rec Reserve. So well done to the team there. Williamstown also, I think, had an extra game last week as well. So that's where they're at the moment. Let's take a little ladder. See how that looks. It looks like University Hill Eagles are in third. Whittlesea Rangers are in fourth. And we have Mill Park in 10th at the moment. So looking good for the two local teams there, Uni Hill and Whittlesea Rangers in Northwest 2. And finally, so we've got Northwest 1 competition. And tell you where things are at there. We've got a few different teams in here. We've got Laylaw. Is our local one there, and we'll see how they're going. They're going in third in the ladder at the moment, so let's have a look at some of the games that they've got coming up. Last week, they had a 4-1 win over Altona East, and this week they'll be playing against Western Suburbs, and that's away, an away game in final round of the season at Ralph Reserve at 3 p.m. this afternoon. So well, that's where we're all at with the men's competition. Let's have a quick look at the women's competition for you now and see where that's all playing. And we can head down to Division 3 Division 4 for the women's and tell you where that's all at. So in State League 4, we'll have a look at that first off in the Northwest. The Whittlesea Rangers are taking on the Pegs Soccer Club. That's tomorrow afternoon at 1 p.m. Diamond Valley United are also taking on FC Birrarung at 3 o'clock at Partington's Flat. We have Sunbury there taking on Burundari United, and Latrobe University taking on Bendigo City at the home of the Matildas. That's just down the road, of course, in Kingsbury. So looking forward to that. Let's have a look at the ladder as it currently stands. And we see that Latrobe University are third in there. Whittlesea Rangers are fifth. Diamond Valley United are in ninth at the moment. So Hume City are the teams to look out for at the moment. Hume City and Bendigo City in first and second spot there. The State League Division 3, we've got a few teams in here. We've got Epping in there as our main one, and also Doreen United. So let's see how they all went. So last week we had Doreen United have a 3-1 loss, unfortunately, to Dandenong City. Epping City had a 2-1 win over the Melbourne Knights in their game. So looking at the fixtures ahead for this weekend,
We see Epping City are away against the West Side

0: Strikers at Taylor's Hill. And we have Doreen United at home against Melbourne University. So that's a good-looking one there for them. That's at 3 p.m. tomorrow in State League Division 3. And again, I think we're into the last round of the regular season. So let's have a look at the Northwest Division 2 and see who we've got there. We've got the Whittlesea United in there as well. Keon Park are in there also. And they're taking on Altona East this tomorrow afternoon at 3 p.m. And Whittlesea United taking on Brunswick City at home at Gilwell Park at Mosaic Reserve there. So if anyone knows where that is, get along there and check that out. Let's have a look at the ladder as it currently stands in Division 2. We see Whittlesea United are on top at the moment, 15-1-1. So they're looking in good shape. Williamstown are in second there with 14 wins, so a game behind. And Keon Park are in fourth spot as well. They're on 9 wins, 2 draws and 6 losses. So that's where everyone's at there for State League Division 2. And finally, State League Division 1 in the women's competition. We've got a couple of teams here locally. We've got Mill Park, we've got Uni Hill, Craigieburn, and also I would say Faulkner is semi-local for us. So let's have a look at the fixtures from last weekend. We saw, there was no games on last week, so we're heading into this week's round. We have Mill Park taking on St Albans Saints. And they're playing that at Partridge Street Reserve. That's in Laylor, if I'm not mistaken. Then we have Craigieburn City playing away against Caroline Springs George Cross. And then we have University Hill also taking a trip down to North Geelong at Eltro Park. And they'll be playing there. Faulkner also away this weekend, playing against Sydenham Park at Keydor Lodge Reserve. So let's have a look at the ladder as it currently stands in State League 1. And we see Caroline Springs are on top there, 14-1. They'll get the minor premiership there. Mill Park are in second spot, 12 wins, 3 draws and 2 losses. Excellent effort from them. University Hill Eagles are in fifth spot. And then we have Craigieburn in sixth and Faulkner in ninth. That's where we're at the moment with the local football results. So we'll look for finals next week. And we'll keep an eye on some of our local teams in very good position, some of them. So we'll keep an eye on that as the week unfolds. All right, time to take a quick break and then back with some more music. And then we're going to talk a little bit about some local events coming up that you can get into and be a part of. 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

0: Yeah, like that music. 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Thanks for tuning in. This is Plenty of Sport and lots to get forward to in the next little while. Don't forget, of course, you can get involved with the show anytime you like. plentyofsport@gmail.com is our email address. You can also find us on Facebook, Instagram and X using the handle Plenty of Sport. We'd love to hear about what's going on in your neck of the woods. And of course, next Saturday is the Diamond Creek Town Fair. And that's where you'll find the new Nillimbik Tennis Club. And I say new, they've always been there, the UCTC. They've changed their name to the Nillimbik Tennis Club. And they're based out at Challenger Street in Diamond Creek. You can head off to their Facebook page and join in the fun. So you can register. And there's coaching for all ages and events. There's six synthetic grass courts out there, all under lights, so you can play at night as well. Junior and adult competitive matches as well as social tennis events and a welcoming club as well. So you can find out more about them by going to nillimbiktennisclub.com.au to find out how you can get involved. Or you can visit their stall at the Diamond Creek Town Fair next Saturday. That's September 12. With some giveaways and prizes and things like that. So you can come in and have any questions you have about the club. And I'm sure they would love to chat to you about all things Nillimbik Tennis Club. And it's a great new logo they've got too. So well done to everyone involved in that. Change is difficult sometimes in organisations, particularly volunteer-based ones and community ones. So well done. And they're celebrating their 50th year this year as well. So a good year to decide on a transition into a new era. So congratulations again to everyone down there at the Diamond Creek Tennis Club. And as I said, you'll see them all down there at the Diamond Creek Town Fair, which is on next week. Now, the Monty Bowls Club as well were talking about some open days coming up, and I've just got to get some information on that for you. That's coming up very soon, so looking forward to that. That is coming up on the 4th and 11th of October. So they're both Sundays between 10 and 4 p.m. So sausages are at noon, at high noon, and they're based at Petrie Park on Mountain View Road in Montmorency. You can wear your flat-soled shoes or getting involved there. And you can get more information on this by going to their website, montmorencybowlingclub.com.au. It's a pretty easy one to remember. You can give this number a call as well, 0412-831-938. That's 0412-831-938. And come along, bring a friend, and have a Try Bowls Day coming up. That's an annual event that they normally have, and this year they've spread it over two weekends. So the Sunday the 4th and Sunday the 11th of October between 10 and 4 p.m. And you can go on their Facebook page as well and you can find a little QR code to register as well so they know how many snacks to cook, of course. All right. Okay, time to take a quick break. Before we do that, we'll quickly run through the NBL for you, the NBL Blitz. There's only a few games to get through. They had a couple of games last night as part of the official pre-season tournament, if you like. The two games last night, Perth taking on the Melbourne United side and also New Zealand Breakers taking on the Sydney Kings. Both games saw the nominated away team win, so Sydney beat New Zealand 95-74, a good result there for the Kings as they start back in the 2026-27 season, and they put on a good show, actually. They were in front for most of the match. They accelerated their advantage in the third term, outscoring their opponents, the New Zealand Breakers, by 10 points in that third term to set it all up. In the second game, it was Perth taking on the Melbourne United side. Melbourne United looking very strong, a new coach, a few new changes going on there at the Melbourne United club, and they had a win as well. They came from behind to win, in fact, outscoring the Perth Wildcats 25-15 in the last term to get the job done there by 15 points, 97-82, the eventual scoreline there in that one. A couple of games on today. We've got South East Melbourne Phoenix taking on Brisbane at 5:30. We have Adelaide 36ers taking on the Cairns Taipans. Cairns could be a bit of a smoky for me. We'll see how they perform in the Blitz tonight. That's 8 p.m. And then we have tomorrow two more games to get through. Actually, another four more games to get through. Melbourne United taking on Illawarra Hawks. That's tomorrow at 2:30. And Tasmania taking on New Zealand Breakers. That is tomorrow evening at 5 p.m. Then we have the pre-season tournaments, which are always good to see. And this one is going to be at Montmorency Secondary College. Now, there's only a few tickets left for this one, so you need to get on board with this pretty quickly. It's going to be at the Monty Secondary College. Southeast Melbourne Phoenix taking on the New Zealand Breakers. So what a great opportunity to see NBL action up close at the Montmorency Secondary College. So get along there and check that out. It's on Tuesday night, this coming Tuesday night at 7:30 p.m. If you can't get there or if you miss out on tickets, you can go to the NBL website and watch it live there. So that'll be exciting. And for the Melbourne United fans, there's also a pre-season game on for you at the Melbourne Sports and Aquatic Centre on Thursday night at 6:30, also against the New Zealand Breakers. So New Zealand are in town. And as I said, the Bendigo tournament will finish on Sunday. And then we've got two great pre-season matches for our local team. So Southeast Melbourne, Phoenix and New Zealand at Montmorency Secondary College. We all know where that is. And then Melbourne taking on the New Zealand Breakers at the Melbourne Sports and Aquatic Centre. And most of us should know where that is too. So that's where it's all happening. And their pre-season game is going to be on the NBL website to watch all the other games for the pre-season blitz and also the season proper. Can be found on KO, 9 Now and ESPN and Disney Plus as well. So there you go. Lots of opportunities to see some local NBL basketball. All right, time for a quick break and then back shortly with more. 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And don't forget, of course, after 9 o'clock news, we'll be talking all things NFNL and we're getting to the pointy end of the season, especially for Division 3 this weekend. So we'll talk all about that after 9. Back shortly.
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0: Indeed. Welcome back to Plenty of Sport here in local station, 88.6 Plenty Valley FM. Now, what has caught us off guard, I guess, is the fact that the Formula One is on this weekend. We've had a bit of a break, and now it's all back up and running. They're talking about actually a heat hazard being declared this weekend over there in Monza. So that'll be interesting to see how teams and tyres react to that. So we'll wait and see what happens there. But Formula One is in Italy this week. So I'll tell you a little bit about some of the events so far, the schedule and also the details to date. So we've had P1 and P2 in the bag overnight. The practice one was actually last night about 8:30. And we saw Charles Leclerc on top there with the Ferrari and Lewis Hamilton also on top in the Ferrari. So that'll be good for the Monza fans out there, the locals, with the Ferraris being 1 and 2 at the moment. George Russell in third spot, followed by Liam Lawson, Kimi Antonelli, Lando Norris, and Oscar Piastri's down in 11th at the moment. So there you go. Interesting times there. And I think we've got Liam Lawson still in the Red Bull as well due to some injuries there. So he ended up being in fourth there in the Red Bull Racing. Arvid Limbad in the Racing Bulls is in seventh. During the evening last night, it was released that Gasly has lost his podium for Monaco after a successful appeal by McLaren. So that'll make life a little bit interesting in the paddock. Anyway, practice two, which was held early this morning, saw George Russell on top of the table there in the Mercedes, followed by Charles Leclerc, Kimi Antonelli in the other Mercedes, Lando Norris in fourth, Lewis Hamilton in fifth, and Oscar Piastri in sixth spot there. So lots of things going on there. And George Russell's gone through 31 laps. Liam Lawson put in 37 laps in P2, which is quite amazing. Anyway, that's where things are at the moment. Sergio Perez and Valtteri Bottas in the Cadillacs are in 20th and 21st. Lance Stroll is in 22nd spot. So that's what's happening in Italy at the moment. And we can have a look at the details on the qualifying and all that sort of stuff to give you a bit of a schedule for your weekend ahead there. So the P3 is on tonight again at 8:30. Qualifying is at midnight. And then the race itself is on tomorrow evening at 11 p.m. So what's going on there? Now, of course, the FIBA Women's World Cup is also on. We forgot to mention that earlier when we were talking basketball. And, yes, they're going to be very interesting results there for the Australians. They got the job done overnight and won their first game of competition. They defeated Puerto Rico 70-54 in their first game. Their next game is against Turkey, and that's tomorrow night at 7:30. And their third game is against Belgium, which is also on 7:30 on Monday night. And then we get into the finals from the Wednesday night. So looking forward to all of that. Go Aussies. And Essie Megbicker is the captain, of course, now for the Opals. And looking sharp, the team. So well done, everyone involved there. That's about all we have time for today's Plenty of Sport. Thanks for tuning in, and we'll catch you again next Saturday from 9 a.m. Bye for now.

0: Hello, I'm Kim Cartwright. Australian victim identification specialists will arrive in Nepal today, 10 days after catastrophic floods. The AFP officers will collect DNA samples from the families of missing Australians and work to bring their loved ones home. A team of Australian drone experts has also landed in Kathmandu overnight to assist with rescue efforts. Experts say it's up to all of us to do all we can to prevent the spread of bird flu as case numbers continue to grow. Vaccination programs are underway to protect the country's most vulnerable species against the H5 strain. The vaccine requires two doses to be administered weeks apart, making it difficult to treat wild animals. BirdLife Australia's Sean Dooley says it's still an important tool in protecting certain species.
1: Vaccines aren't going to be the answer, but they can be vital in protecting really precious small populations of critically endangered birds or special birds. But it's going to be impossible to catch wild birds twice.
0: Retired cricketer Will Pukowski has reached a landmark financial settlement with both Cricket Australia and Cricket Victoria after suffering a series of concussions which ended his career. The former gun Victorian batter has secured a confidential payout deal for the brain trauma he suffered before retiring last year. The move sets a precedent that could see a wave of other cases across sporting codes as well as in schools. Tech entrepreneurs are warning government plans to force social media platforms to remove algorithms would be disastrous for Australian online businesses. The federal government is due to outline its digital duty of care, which will require platforms to allow Australians to opt out of algorithms in a bid to reduce exposure to harmful content. New data indicates national housing affordability has fallen to its lowest levels on record. REA Group's annual affordability report found a median income household could purchase just 12% of the properties sold last financial year. Economist Luke Redman says wage growth hasn't kept up with the market.
2: And that's a long-term structural issue that we see nationally. New South Wales in particular is quite constrained with that. As we know, Sydney property prices are quite high and elevated, even though they've come down quite recently, particularly in the more expensive suburbs. But even over the last financial year, that was a really high level.
0: A total fire ban has been declared across Greater Sydney today, with the mercury tipped to cross 30 degrees. Extreme fire conditions are forecast for the region, and a number of hazard reduction burns that were planned for today have been cancelled. Rural Fire Service Commissioner Trent Curtin says several other areas of the state will also be on alert.
3: At a high fire danger, including Illawarra and Shoalhaven, through the Greater Hunter, the North Coast, New England and Northern Slopes. So we want people to take care today and make sure they don't introduce any fire into the landscape and look after themselves and prepare for potential fire danger today.
0: High-profile Lindsay Clancy triple murder trial in the United States has been declared a mistrial after a Massachusetts jury failed to reach a unanimous verdict. Ms. Clancy was charged with three counts of first-degree murder in the deaths of her three children, with her lawyer arguing she was suffering from postpartum psychosis and could not be held criminally liable. This is Air National News. First up, tennis. The action continues at Flushing Meadows as Air Sports' Paul Walsh reports.
4: D6 at the Billie Jean King Tennis Centre will see players battling it out for places in the fourth round. Women's third seed Jessica Pegula booked her place with a three-set win over Leila Fernandez from Canada, as did men's number two seed Carlos Alcaraz, who was too good for Wu Bing from China, while Arina Sabalenka and Marta Kostyuk were also straight-sets winners. Still to come in the evening session, the much-anticipated return of the Williams sisters to Arthur Ashe Stadium, where they secured the women's doubles titles in 1999 and 2009. That will be followed by the clash between the men's number 8 seed Ben Shelton and Canada's Denis Shapovalov. Paul Walsh for Air Sport.
0: In AFL, Geelong have ended Carlton's miracle season with a 14-23-107 to 11-8-74 win at the MCG. Blues coach Josh Fraser says after a tough year, they'll be striving for better next year.
5: We certainly don't want to be a club that lives in mediocrity. So again, acknowledgement of the work that's been put in. The players deserve a lot of credit. So do our staff and our coaching group. But we don't want to be a club that is satisfied with finishing eighth.
0: To NRL, Jai Arrow celebrated his 100th game for South Sydney Rabbitohs with an emphatic 50-20 win over the Roosters. It secured the Rabbitohs a home final. Earlier, the Dolphins narrowly defeated Gold Coast Titans 24-20. Australian Independent Radio News.
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8: Taking a look at the weather for the Melbourne metropolitan area and for today's conditions. Cloudy with a very high chance of showers, with becoming less likely in the evening. Chance of a thunderstorm as well in the morning and afternoon. Possibly severe with damaging winds as well. Winds up to 50 kilometres an hour, turning west-northwest up to 40 kilometres in the late morning. That's from the north through to the northwest. Chance of rain, 70% chance of 1 to 5 millimetres of rain, they're saying, in the local area. There is also a severe weather warning in place for damaging winds for parts of Central District, which includes, of course, the Melbourne metropolitan area. Right now in listing area, it's 14.7 as we head for our top of 19 degrees today. It's 13.1 in Whittlesey and 13.5 in St Andrews as they're setting up for market this morning. Looking ahead, tomorrow, mostly sunny conditions and 18 degrees, possible shower on and 16 on Monday. Mostly sunny conditions on Tuesday and 18, clearing shower and 14 on Wednesday. 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
8: 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Craig here behind the mic. Thanks for tuning in, and we're heading towards the pointy end of the season, so I hope you've had a great week preparing for finals in whatever form that might be. And don't forget, of course, if you're out and about and you want to send some messages out about supporting your favourite team, you can do that through our SMS and WhatsApp channels, 0468 277 886. That's our number to text and message through to. And we'll shout out the best ones during the match. All right, let's have a look at what's going on. Now, of course, exciting last night, of course, the grand finals of the netball were taking place, so we're going to get straight into those and let you know who's going on. And congratulations to everyone who made it this season. And, yeah, hopefully you've enjoyed the season. And, of course, there's going to be the presentation night coming up very soon, I think, as well, which is on the 15th of September, I think. So looking forward to celebrating the season there. Now let's have a look at the games from last night. In Division 5, we had Northcote Park taking on Kilmore at La Trobe Sports Stadium, and it was Northcote Park, the Cougars, getting the job done there. It's 34-17 over the Blues. Congratulations there to Northcote Park getting the job done there in the grand final. And, good game there from Northcote Park and Kilmore, and Northcote Park just getting over the line in the end in Division 5. In Division 4, well, this was a close one between Reservoir and Diamond Creek in Division 4, and the eventual scoreline there was 32-31 in favour of Reservoir by one goal. So congratulations there to Reservoir and commiserations to Diamond Creek. And they'll be back better than about next season, no doubt. So congratulations there to Reservoir. Just getting over the line there, 32-31 in the grand final of Division 4. Let's have a look at the Cleaning Premier Division 3. And I think the 3, 2 and 1 divisions were actually broadcast on the league's website, I think, or on their YouTube channel or something like that. I remember seeing a few snippets of games. And in the grand final of Division 3, it was Hurstbridge taking on South Morang. And in this case, it was Hurstbridge getting the job done, 34-33. So another tight encounter there between two great sides. And well done there to Hurstbridge, who get the job done and are premiers in Division 3. In Division 2, that's our other division here, we have Montmorency taking on North Heidelberg. And it was North Heidelberg getting the win here, the championship, 34-31 over Montmorency. So congratulations there to North Heidelberg, 3-goal winners over Montmorency. That was that 9 p.m. game, so that was a bit of a late start in Division 2. So congratulations there again to North Heidelberg. And in the Division 1, it was Whittlesey who'd got through and made the grand final, taking on North Heidelberg 1. Of course, they had two teams in this competition. So Diamond Creek knocked out one and Whittlesey knocked out them. So it was North Heidelberg 1 taking on Whittlesey in the grand final. And it was North Heidelberg 1 who were comprehensive winners in the end, 64-27, so a margin there of 37 goals in favour of the Bulldogs. So congratulations there to North Heidelberg, who are Division 1 winners, Premier Division 1 winners in the Northern Netball League for 2026. So congratulations to all involved there. Now, the other ones as well, we had finals as well for the under-17s. And that was the two finals there, the grand final. We had Diamond Creek taking on Ivanhoe. That was last week. And Diamond Creek defeated Ivanhoe 41-20. And the other game was between Hazel Glen and St. Mary's. And that was 20-19 in favour of Hazel Glen. So well done there. I think Hazel Glen finishing third. And Diamond Creek getting the job done in the under-17s in the netball. So that's the end of the season now for 2026. The new season will no doubt start in earnest again around about April in 2027. So another good season coming for the netball players and teams. A few different teams coming in, I think, and yeah, it's great to see that netball in the local area is certainly thriving. So well done to everyone involved in the local netball competition for 2026. And, of course, the umpires as well. We can't forget the umpires. We wouldn't have a game without the umpires. So congratulations to all the umpires and all the people who don't get mentioned much when we have results like this. You know, the team managers, you know, the mum and dads who move everyone across from taxi to taxi. And, yeah, getting everyone to the games on time. So congratulations to everyone involved and all the sacrifices that everyone makes to make it happen. All right, we're going to take a quick break and then come back with more. We're going to have a bit of music as well. And then what we'll do is we'll come back and preview the Division 3 Grand Final, which is coming up this afternoon. That's our game of the day, of course, at 2 o'clock this afternoon between the top two seeds, Ivanhoe and Lorimer. So looking forward to that a little bit later on. But first, a break and some music, and then back to preview that game after this.
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Yeah, of course, Cindy. We all know that. You're listening to your local station, 88.6 Pony Valley FM. This is the NFNL Hour. Thanks for tuning in. Craig here behind the mic. And don't forget, of course, you can text through or WhatsApp your messages through to this number during the day, 0468 277 886, if you want to let everyone know about the games that you're watching, or perhaps give a shout-out to your team to give some encouragement. And we'll weed them out in the breaks of play in the afternoon. All right, let's have a look at the Division 3 reserves and tell you what's happening in the grand final. And it's similar to, of course, what's happening in the seniors final. So last week it was a preliminary final between Lorimer and Mernda to see who was going to take on Ivanhoe in the grand final today. And it was, in fact, Lorimer who got over the line there, 11-11-77, defeating Mernda 2-9-21 in the reserves. So they'll be playing against Ivanhoe in the reserves. That game starting at 11:35 this morning over at Laylor, at Laylor Reserves. So get over there if you can. And, of course, if you can't get there for the seniors, we'll have the seniors grand final live and local for you and free. Here on your local station, 88.6 Pony Valley FM. Now, let's have a look at the grand final that is coming up this afternoon between Ivanhoe and Lorimer. They've made it through to the first Saturday in September, and they face off today, as I mentioned, at Laylor Reserve. So no Division 3 team has ever made a clean sweep of both the regular season and the final series. So this is going to be very interesting. When Ivanhoe went through, they got through the bye. They had the finals win, another bye, and then a grand final. Lorimer had to play in all 3 weeks of the finals in the lead-up to this Saturday. So on surface, the quick way is better. And it's worked for Heidelberg, of course, in many other years. So Lorimer coach Jimmy Atkins is going to bring out their squad for the power, and it's going to be an amazing effort. Hopefully it'll be a very close game. The weather's not looking too flash, but hopefully we'll get the job done there. Jesse Donaldson came back last week as well. Hadn't played since round 14 for the power, and all eyes will be on top goal kicker Patrick Fitzgerald, who scored 7 goals in a quarter last weekend. So, on the other end, we have Patrick Della Rocca, who's Ivanhoe's goal-kicking leader at the moment on 49, while Charles Robinson, Tristan Steed and Marcel Moran have also booted multiple goals in games. So it'll be a bit of a shootout, potentially. And, of course, only one team can go up into Division 2 next season, so we'll wait and see which one that is. And as I mentioned before, the grand final will be streamed here on your local station, 88.6 Pony Valley FM, and also on our friends at Sportscast Australia. So that's going to be from Laylaw this afternoon. So looking forward to that, the Ivanhoe against the Lorimer side. So it's in both the reserves and seniors in the grand final. So we'll see if it's a clean sweep for both sides or maybe one each. We'll wait and see. But certainly the senior one is the one to look out for. The promotion to Division 2 is the prize, other than the cup, of course, this afternoon. So very much looking forward to that game coming up today. All right, let's have a look at Division 2 and tell you where things are at there as well. The under-19s, they currently have the preliminary finals underway in Division 2. So we have Heidelberg taking on Panton Hill at Laylor, and currently it is Panton Hill leading 3 goals 4-22 to Heidelberg 2 points by 22 early in the first quarter there. And we also have South Morang taking on Old Paradians, and that game is going to be starting very shortly at Eltham Central Park between South Morang and Old Paradians. The two winners of the two semi-finals go into the grand final next week at Preston City Oval. So that's going to be at 9 a.m. next Saturday for the winners of the two games today, Heidelberg Patton Hill and South Morang Old Paradian. So let's see how that all goes in the Division 2 under-19s.
In the Division 2 reserves, we have the preliminary final on today as well at Eltham. And that came about from last weekend's semi-final results and qualifying finals. So the qualifying final was on last Saturday, and it was the Whittlesea in the reserves, 10 goals, 5-65, defeating South Morang 7-9-51 by 14 points. And in the other semi-final, it was McLeod, too good for Old Paradians, 11-15-81 to 8 goals 2. Good kicking, but unfortunately not enough of them. And they went down by 31 points. So the preliminary final then looks like this. South Morang is the lucky loser there in the qualifying final, taking on McLeod. And that's on at 5 to 12 this afternoon at Eltham Central Park. And they'll be playing for the right to play against Whittlesea, who of course had a good win over South Morang last week. So that's to next weekend at 11:35 at the Preston City Oval. Grand final for Division 2 reserves. Now let's have a look at the seniors now and tell you where things are at there. In the Division 2, we have the preliminary final after the week of qualifying and semi-finals. So a couple of good results here, a couple of close games as well. Well, the first one was anyway. South Morang against St Mary's in the second qualifying final at Eltham saw St Mary's 8-19-67 to South Morang 9-11-65. So that sees St Mary's into the grand final. So that's going to be played next weekend at 2:20 at Preston City Oval. South Morang, after their narrow defeat, will take on Old Paradians today, who had a win against Northcote Park. So Northcote Park have been bundled out there. They were going very well for a little while. And I think they were in first or second spot there. They were in second. So they've been bundled out there by Old Paradians, 12-8-80, in a bit of an upset, over Northcote Park, 5-4-34. So Northcote Park are out, and an unfinished business there for them. But going through the preliminary final today is South Morang taking on Old Paradians, and the winner of that will take on St Mary's for the grand final next week at Preston City Oval at 2:20. So we'll have that game, of course, live for you next week as well. And as with Division 3, the bigger prize, of course, is promotion to Division 1. So let's see where that's all at with Division 1. In the under-19s, we have the qualifying final and semi-finals on today. Last week, we had the qualifying final and the Elim finals. So let's go through those for you. The Eltham against Hurstbridge. And in the under-19s, we had Eltham, 14-11-95, defeating Hurstbridge, 4-8-32 by 63 points. Let's see where that's all at with Division 1. In the under-19s, we have the qualifying final and semi-finals on today. Last week, we had the qualifying final and the Elim finals. So let's go through those for you. The Eltham against Hurstbridge. And in the under-19s, we had Eltham, 14.

Banyul. Whittlesey's 6 goals, 13-49 were defeated by Banyul, who scored 10 goals, 11-71 by 22 points. So that is sayonara for Whittlesey in the under-19s. Moving forward is Eltham, of course, and Banyul. Now, because it's a qualifying final, Hurstbridge are still in action this weekend. They're taking on Banyul tomorrow morning at Preston City Oval. Hurstbridge taking on Banyul in Division 1 semi-final, so they've got another chance there. And Heidelberg taking on Eltham in the second qualifying final today, and that's at Epping Rec Reserve. So a couple of different venues there for the under-19s. And, of course, the winners today will set off towards the grand final in the qualifying second qualifying final. So the winner of that goes through to the grand final. The loser plays the winner of the semi-final in the prelim next week. And that game is at Preston City Oval, the prelim final, as is, of course, the grand final. Both games there at the Preston City Oval after this week. Let's have a look at the Division 1 reserves for you as well. We're going to get through our results pretty quickly today, so I'll have a bit of music to go through as well. A bit more information about some of the other things going on around the local area. So, for the finals week one, it was the first week of finals last week in Division 1 after finalising the season. And it was Greensboro taking on Montmorency in the qualifying final at Epping. This would be a strange surroundings for them, I would say, for the first qualifying final. 14-7-91, Montmorency taking on Greensboro, who scored 4 goals, 7-31. So being a qualifying final, Greensboro get a second chance there. So that's good for them. And then we had on Sunday, we had the elimination final between Eltham and Diamond Creek in the reserves. And it was Eltham who had the job done there. 13 goals, 4-82 to 8 goals, 7-55. That's a 27-point win there to Eltham. So Diamond Creek have finished their reserves campaign for 2026. Eltham move on and they take on, of course, Greensboro in tomorrow's game in the semi-final at Preston City Oval. Today's game is the qualifying final between Heidelberg and Montmorency in their reserves at Epping, and that's going to be a ripper. So the winner of that goes through to the big dance. And the loser will take on the winner of Greensboro Eltham tomorrow. So another chance there for the loser of today's game in the qualifying final. And it's sayonara for the loser of tomorrow's game between Greensboro and Eltham. And finally, in the Division 1 seniors, it's going to be finals week two. We have a finals week one last week. The qualifying final was between Montmorency and Diamond Creek. And Montmorency sent a message out to the competition, I think, in this one. 15 goals, 12-102, defeating Diamond Creek. 6 goals, 5-41 by 61 points. Very comprehensive win there at Epping. And then on Sunday, we had the elimination final, which was between Bundoora and Greensboro. And it was Greensboro who got the job done there. 14 goals, 13-97 to 2 goals, 7-19. So that was a 78-point win to Greensboro in elimination final, which means that Bundoora are out for 2026. Greensboro move on. And I think Diamond Creek will get some sort of redemption here. They'll be able to play against Greensboro. That is tomorrow at 2:10 at Preston City Oval. And the winner there is going on. The loser will be going home. And the qualifying final is on today at Epping Rec Reserve. And it's Heidelberg taking on Montmorency. Winner of that goes through to the grand final. So big stakes there. And the loser will take on the winner of Diamond Creek taking on Greensboro. So that's where things are at there at the moment. So Heidelberg.

0: Goldberg and Monty the game today. So if you're out there at Epping Rec Reserve and you've got to text in some scores while we're doing the Division 3 Grand Final, that number again is 0468 277 886, and let us know some of the results there from the Division 1 and Division 2 competitions as they're playing this afternoon. And we'll let you know about those with around the grounds throughout the afternoon. All right. So as I said, we're a little bit ahead of schedule from our hour. We're getting less and less games to report in on, but that's okay. What we'll do is we'll take a quick break, have a bit of music, and then come back and let you know about some of the other things that are happening around our local area in the world of sports. 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
5: 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It's never too late to learn to read and write.

0: Ocean. Telling it like it is, when the going gets tough, the tough get going. And, of course, we've got the finals on today in all divisions now. And we've got, of course, our match of the day being the Division 3 Grand Final between Lorimer and Ivanhoe, which are looking forward to that. That's, of course, going to be at Laylor Reserve this afternoon. So if you're in the area, pop down and see some great local footy. And, of course, the big prize is promotion to Division 2 in 2027. So let's see how that all transpires today. Weather looking a little bit dicey, I would say. A bit of wind around as well. So maybe kicking with the breeze in the first quarter might be the way to go if that can be arranged. So it was seed 1v2 in the competition, and they got their way through. And Ivanhoe have got a pretty easy run through, actually. They've had a bye when they first got in the first week. So that was the when everyone else was playing in the second to fifth positions. They earned that right for that week off in first place at the end of the regular season. Then they took on Ivanhoe, and in the qualifying final, booked their place in the grand final comfortably with a 34-point win over Lorimer. So Lorimer will be looking to make it a bit closer and turn the tables on that particular game in the second qualifying final. They did get through, though, courtesy of the preliminary final last week, where they defeated Watsonia by 56 points, 21 goals, 8. Very good kicking there, to 12 goals, 6, 78. So a 56-point win there to Lauren, booking their spot to rematch against Ivanhoe in the grand final, which will be held today in Division 3 at 2.20 this afternoon. It'll all be here on your local station, 88.6 Pony Valley FM. We'll have a bit of a preview from around about 2 o'clock, I'd imagine. And then first bounce is at 2.20. Of course, two other grand finals on today, the Division 3 reserves and the Division 2 under-19s, I think, as well, is also being played this afternoon. So that's where things are at there. We've got the grand final of the Division 2 under-19s being played next week, I should say. But the Division 2 under-19s are playing today. So that's why there's a slight change in the fixtures there. The reserves having their grand final presentation, of course, in the reserves. And then the seniors kicking off at around about 2 o'clock. So if you missed the earlier part of the show, we talked about the Division 1 competition as well. We have qualifying finals on today between Heidelberg and Montmorency at Epping. That's at 2.10. And tomorrow the semi-finals between Diamond Creek and Greensboro for the right to get into the preliminary final. And the winner of today's game between Heidelberg and Montmorency will book their ticket into the grand final, which will be on the 19th of September, our final game of the NFNL season for 2026. And that's going to be at Preston City Oval from 20 past 2 on the 19th of September, just 2 weekends away. Amazing stuff. And then, of course, we'll be starting to talk cricket. So all coming to you very, very soon. Now, in Division 2, the preliminary final's on today at Eltham, and that's between South Morang and Old Paradians in the seniors. And the winner of that will take on St Mary's in the grand final next weekend at Preston City Oval next Saturday, 2.20 p.m. So that will be run on one as well. And then, of course, we've got the presentation night for the NFNL, which is on the 15th of September. So in the Division 1 Grand Final week, we'll celebrating all the divisions in netball and also in footy and all the accomplishments during the season. So looking forward to hearing all about that. And then, of course, we've got the Division 1 Grand Finals on the 19th of September. So the Division 2 reserves, now a bit of an upset last week with Old Paradians being beaten there by McLeod in the reserves and Whittlesey defeating South Morang. So it's South Morang taking on McLeod in the reserves prelim final today over at Eltham. That game starts at 11.55. And the winner of that will take on Whittlesey once more in the grand final next Saturday morning, from 11:35. So that'll be worth the watch there. In Division 2 Seniors, we have the South Morang taking on Old Paradians there as well in the prelim final, and they'll be taking on St. Mary's. A bit of an upset here, though. Old Paradians defeating Northcote Park in the seniors by 46 points on Sunday afternoon out there at Eltham. So that was a bit of a turn-up. So Old Paradians taking on South Morang in the prelim final of the seniors, and they'll be waiting in the wings for St. Mary's in the grand final on the 12th of September at 2:20 p.m. That's where we're all at. Now, we should recap on the women's competition as well. That was run and won a few weeks ago. So we'll go through the Division 3 women's competition for you. Grand final winners were McLeod by 20 points. 3 goals for 22 to 2 behinds, 2 points St. Mary's in the Division 3 grand final. In the Division 2 grand final for the women's, it was Fitzroy Stars defeating Ivanhoe 5-6-36 to 3-6-24 by 12 points. Close encounter there at Preston City Oval. And well done to the Fitzroy Stars there, who had the game in control pretty much from the third term. They scored 4 goals to 0 in that third term to set up the win, but Ivanhoe did come back, but just not quite enough in the tank there in the last quarter to get the job done. And then finally, in the Division 1 Grand Final, which of course we heard here on 88.6 Pliny Valley FM, was between St. Mary's and Montmorency, and it was St. Mary's who got the job done there in Division 1. 5 goals 7-37 to 3 goals 7-25. A result of 12 points. And again, it was the third quarter which set it all up. A two-goal to nil goal third term. And then Montmorency did come back in that fourth quarter, but just not quite enough time left in the match there to get it done. They got a goal in the 23rd minute, Montmorency, to get themselves back into it. But unfortunately couldn't get a goal after that. And the result stood at 12 points behind at the end of the final siren. So congratulations there again to St. Mary's, who got the job done there in Division 1 Heidelberg Golf Club Women's Division in the NFNL. All right, time for a quick break and then maybe a short track, and then come back with a wrap-up of the NFNL Hour for this week.
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0: something so strong. A win out there is a bit strong, so hopefully the teams get through it okay today in the regular matches. But good luck to everyone involved in the finals today. And Dee sends in the message to say, go Monty Seniors and the Reserves. Of course he would. He's one, I think, the number one ticket holder, I think, or something like that. But thanks, Dee. Good to hear you listening, mate. And, good luck to the Monty today in their matches in Division 1, of course. That's about it for NFNL Hour for this week. Thanks for tuning in. Don't forget, of course, you can text us or WhatsApp the message, as Dee did, throughout the day if you're out and about in the local areas and seeing some other games. 0468 277 886 is the number, and we'll read out some messages during the quarter-by-quarter break. So let us know how the teams are going throughout the day. And until I see you next week from 9 o'clock, coming up after 10 o'clock news is Deep Cuts with Craig. So I'll leave you with that. See you next week. Bye for now.
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2: Hello, I'm Kim Cartwright. The H5 bird flu has officially arrived in Sydney, with the city's first case confirmed in a seabird found on the northern beaches. A fox is also confirmed to have died from the strain near Melbourne. BirdLife's Sean Dooley says it's important we do everything we can to limit the disease spreading, likening it to a bushfire.
3: We're getting a couple of embers landing, and so far we've been able to snuff those embers out, so there's no chain of infection beyond that. But if there's one or two birds, there's probably more out there that have picked up the virus and might be coming in sick or even washing in dead.
2: The federal government has not committed any additional funding for aged care beds following a meeting of health ministers. Several states have been asking for extra funding to reduce pressure on overwhelmed hospital systems. Federal Health Minister Mark Butler concedes it is